Can I be real for a minute? This life can pull on you, man. Sometimes you can lose your way. I ain't perfect. This is Real Talk right here.

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1: Really, I believed in God and became a Christian when I was about 9 or 10 years old, and a teacher was telling us about him. I just sort of really had a desire to get to know more about God and the Christian religion. So I started going to Sunday school, and really I just went on and learnt gradually until I was in my late teens, and then I left. Eventually I returned after about 15 years, and I was going on okay. I was going to church and praying and had a lovely relationship with God. And then suddenly everything fell to pieces, materially. Jobs went, and we were left with actually no income whatsoever. And it was at that time when I really realised how important my faith was to me, because the truth is, and was for me, that God met every single one of my needs. I knew it was God meeting my needs, because I prayed for him. In fact, sometimes I prayed that, well, just about every day I would say, please God, help me through this day. And he always did. More often than not, just through people, through Christian people who would call and give us food and money sometimes, and just help us in very practical ways. So I knew that those prayers had been answered.
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2: From the Sky News Centre at 2, a man who plotted a terror attack on a Taylor Swift concert in Vienna has told an Austrian court he's sorry before he was sentenced to 15 years in jail. The 21-year-old, who can't be named under Austrian privacy laws, admitted offences that forced three Eras tour shows to be cancelled in 2024. He planned to target fans after contacting Islamic State online. Our reporter Amelia Harper has been following the hearing and sums up the prosecution's case.
3: They said he attempted to buy weapons online, including a machine gun and a hand grenade. They say he also used an Islamic State video to try to build a bomb.
2: There'll be no national screening programme for prostate cancer, with experts warning that testing every man would do more harm than good. Only a few thousand high-risk men with a particular gene fault will be offered regular checks. There's still confusion about how close we are to a deal between the US and Iran over the conflict in the Middle East. Sources in the Trump administration say a memorandum of understanding to extend a ceasefire is ready to go, subject to the president's approval. Tehran says that's not true. Pharmacists in England will be able to treat more patients without them needing to see a GP. The move is part of an expansion of the Pharmacy First scheme aimed at reducing demand for doctors' appointments. Tens of thousands of young people are to be offered training placements over the next 3 years. It follows a report warning of a moral crisis in youth unemployment, with Anna Milburn's review suggesting government decisions like raising the minimum wage have cut the number of entry-level jobs. But Work and Pensions Secretary Pat McFadden says the problem's been building for years.
4: There are deep structural things going on. In fact, since the financial crash, youth employment has never in a single year reached the levels it was before that financial crash. So it's a long-term problem.
2: And temperatures are expected to fall over the coming days after the UK's hottest start to May on records. Still could be 28 degrees Celsius in some places, though. That's the latest. I'm Barry.
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1: This is Cross Rhythms.
2: I was brought up in the church, but I always thought there was something missing. I knew there was something there, but I couldn't grasp it. And then about 10 years ago, I had to do some public speaking. And I thought, how can I do this, speaking to people? So what I did is at church, I started reading, doing a reading. It was part of the Psalms. And so as I were reading God's word, it started speaking to me.

0: And I did cry out and say, you know, Lord, I need you with me to be able to do this, because I was really frightened of being speaking out in front of people. And as I read his word, I came closer and closer to him and started looking. And then I discovered the good news that he died for me. But before that, I didn't really know. I just know that he's there for me and that he loves me.
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3: If we're a big bang, you've come from an accident. If you've just evolved from nothing, you're an accident. And if you've come from an accident, you are an accident. You're waiting for an accident, and when you die, you'll have an accident. If you've not come from nothing, you're not going anywhere. If you

for a time such as this. The Bible says before the foundations of the world, Christ planned my salvation. The Bible says that before the foundations of the world, God loved me. I'm shouting, of course I'm shouting, I got some good news. The good news is we're not an accident. The good news is that one day God said, let there be light, and there was light. God says, let there be water, there was water. God said, let's make man, and he did in his own image, and he saw that it was good.

0: 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I've got a destiny.
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1: From the Sky News Centre at 3, a man who plotted to attack a Taylor Swift concert in Austria has been jailed for 15 years. The 21-year-old admitted planning to target fans outside the stadium in Vienna with knives or homemade bombs after linking up with the Islamic State group online. It forced three Eras Tour shows be cancelled in 2024. Iranian state media has rejected US claims that the ceasefire is being extended. The White House says the 60-day extension includes reopening the key Strait of Hormuz shipping lane, but the agreement is still awaiting President Trump's approval. US Treasury Secretary Scott Bessent says a lasting deal is still some way off.
2: Nothing is going to be on the table until we see the Strait of Hormuz open and the Iranians agree that they have to turn over the highly enriched uranium and that they can't have a nuclear program.
1: Nicola Sturgeon says she was deceived, misled and betrayed by her ex-husband Peter Murrell. The former First Minister of Scotland says she's probably having the worst week of her life after he admitted to embezzling hundreds of thousands of pounds from the SNP. Patients in England will be able to get treatment for five more conditions at their local pharmacy, easing pressure on GPs. A £340 million deal will let qualified pharmacists assess patients and prescribe on the spot from the autumn. Tom Hanks says he didn't ask any questions when he was approached with the idea for a fifth Toy Story film. The actor has spent almost 30 years starring as cowboy doll Woody. The latest move in the franchise is all about the rise of children using technology, and Tom has this advice for young people.
3: Put it down. Turn it off. Do something else. Call the neighbors and say, do you want to get together? It's actually incredibly simple, and yet why is it so hard to do something?
1: And Scotland manager Steve Clarke has signed a new contract as boss. It means he'll lead the team through to the 2030 World Cup. That's the latest. I'm Barry Wood.
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1: Cross rhythms,
2: cross rhythms,
1: and the beacon,
2: and the beacon,
1: bring you,
2: bring you,
1: bring you,
2: breakthrough
1: night,
2: through night,
1: breakthrough
2: night.
1: Now is the time for breakthrough.
3: There is only one place that hope can be found, and I believe it is to be found in a belief that human beings have more to them than simply flesh and blood. So I want to bring you to Jesus today.
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0: just tell it, if you want to enjoy your life in this world, you'll discover that life and death is a choice.
1: We've got to have the presence of the Lord. We've got to have the counsel of God, the wisdom of God prevailing in our land.
2: This is Breakthrough Night.
3: We mean business now, and we are determined to gain our rightful place in God's world.

at our festival once, I remember Tony Fitzgerald saying, God so loved the world that he gave it you. Jesus has planted you into this world. You can call your kingdom come on earth as it is in heaven. You can pray for the kingdom of God, kingdom of heaven, to be seen in the land where God's put you. There might be a contention for it, a battle for it. God might need to see you willing to stand and keep standing. But there are answers. The systems, the governments, the education system, the politics, business, where it's dry from the lack of the kingdom of heaven, that can rain down upon it again. Where people and individuals are thirsty and desperate, in need of real life, real answers, hope and purpose, that can rain down upon them.

And they were like in their teens, in their 20s. So we've got a little bit of focus musically, a bit like this song on the kind of Jesus Revolution. Play some Keith Green in a minute. But I also got to interview the director and writer of that movie, Jesus Revolution, recently. So I'm going to play that in a minute. After this song, which isn't from the 60s or 70s, probably about 5 years ago. There's a great message in this. This is called Deep Cries Out.

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Jesus knows best. Do you want to live a life

0: built on his wisdom, his direction, his word. Then let the deep parts of your heart cry out to him, connect with him, meet with him, choose him. Jesus told a parable, didn't he? Of the two people, how they responded to God's word. One who said, yes, yes, yes, I'll go, and then didn't go. The other who didn't want to, but went. God likes that heart, even if it's difficult, that you still choose to follow him wherever he would go.
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3: First of all, for our listeners, particularly here in the UK, but the whole sense of the Jesus Revolution and the story of that might not be as familiar for people in the UK as perhaps it is in the USA. Can you tell us, give us a brief summary of the storyline?
4: Well, you know, it wasn't even as familiar to me. I felt 8 years ago, it's the longest I've ever worked on a film, as if I had uncovered a gem. Certainly, it was very familiar to my parents' generation. But I bought on eBay while researching the time period for another film, this Time magazine cover, which was a psychedelic portrait of Jesus. And it just said the Jesus Revolution. And that was 4 or 5 years after the first cover of Time magazine that had no picture at all. It was just a black background with red text, and it said, "Is God dead?" And I began to ask, what in the world happened between these two magazine covers, you know? And as I read this article, there's this 10-page spread. It was buoyant. It was hopeful. I felt a little gypped. I'm like, how did I not know about this? And what I found is it was a very similar time of division and despair in America and around the world, the late 60s. And yet, this spiritual awakening swept the country and then spread to the world in a way that I think has many effects even today, and did great good. And so for years I just wanted to make the film, and as we were making other films, like the film I Can Only Imagine or American Underdog, you know, we just really wanted to get this movie made. And so it's cool to see the movie come out at a very unique time. I think we're back in that same moment historically in many ways of there's just a lot of interesting there was a Wall Street Journal just did an article about it, of just a sudden rise in spiritual curiosity and need and interest in society. And I just think we've all had a really tough 3 years, and things are really tough you know, economically, and things are really tough you know, just whether it's politically or just, you know, we just feel like we're so divided, you know, and so I think this story becomes very relevant, and its themes become very relevant. But basically, that the story is a very square pastor, Chuck Smith, played by Kelsey Grammer in the film, threw his doors open on a dare from his daughter, because she's like, "You're judging people that you've never even met." He threw his doors open to the hippies and to a hippie street preacher named Lonnie Frisbee. And at the time, hippies weren't really allowed to come to church. Their path to church was like, you know, go home, run away, get a job, you know, cut your hair, rejoin society, then maybe you can come to church. And he just threw his doors open to them. And it was this nitroglycerin moment that sparked, that helped spark a nationwide revolution. And so there's a lot of humor in the story, and there's a lot of heart in the story. It's a fun movie to watch, but I think it really is relevant to today. And it feels, it doesn't feel like a period film. It feels like the same situation that we've gotten ourselves into again.
3: What was the impact on that young generation then? The story's obviously around Lonnie Frisbee a lot, but in terms of like the hundreds or thousands of young people who got caught up in this movement and became what was called a revolution, what was the impact on their lives?
4: Well, I think it was broad and diverse, but I would say that what struck me was that, you know, at a very similar time of division, the countercultural revolution of the 60s was really a quest for meaning, and in many ways a quest for God. And so the free love, drugs, rock and roll movement, even LSD specifically, was a spiritual quest. And what you had is you had a generation that was very astute and very attuned, the same way I feel that my daughter's generation is. In many ways, they were just looking for all the right things in the wrong places, and which is a line in the film. And they wanted community. They wanted transcendence. They wanted meaning. They wanted purpose. They wanted God. And those were all, there was a righteous quest, you know, and yet in many ways, the counterculture revolution let many of them down, and they got to the end of it and they're like, this didn't work, you know, LSD specifically. And out of that despair, the Jesus movement began. And that's why at the time, you know, they said, Jesus is the real drug. Like, we finally found something that really does work. That really does connect us, that really does give us the sense of meaning and purpose that our souls crave. And it was a generational movement, and many, many people, the culminating event that we show some footage of at the end of the movie was this event called Explo 72 in Dallas, Texas. It's the largest youth gathering, at least up to that time, in Christianity's history. It was over 250,000 kids. Billy Graham was there. Well, my parents were there, literally on their honeymoon. Dallas Jenkins, who's the creator of the television show The Chosen, his parents were there, and so deeply moved. That's why his name is Dallas. Amanda's parents were there, his wife, her parents. So it was this generational event that has ripple effects to Christianity today. What I noticed, though, is it was a movement that lifted a generation out of their despair. And I think that's the main thing that I hope could happen again.

0: You're painting some similarities there from that generation to the current generation. When this movie came out in the States, there was much made of it. There being a kind of an outpouring, a spiritual outpouring, I think it was called, at Asbury University. Did you note that yourself, or did you visit that, or did you feel anything positive in that sense?
1: You know, what's amazing is that we've been trying to get this movie made for, I bought the magazine 8 years ago. And it's this splinter in my mind, this passion project. And as we've been making these other films, it's like, this is the film that I want to get Jesus Revolution made. And so to see the timing of when it actually happened, we almost had it made right before COVID shut down all productions worldwide. And then we had to wait quite a long time for to be able to make the movie. We were able to make the movie American Underdog first, because all the crowds in the sports movie, all the crowds could be fake. In this movie, it's a movie about a revival. And I'm like, if I can't have 300 people on set hugging each other, then we can't make the movie. We just have to keep waiting. So I was able to step back in as director or co-director, and we finally got it made. So to just see sort of what I feel is a divine hand to the timing of the film was so inspiring. I just think when the film came out in the month of February in America, and it wildly exceeded expectations. I mean, it was one of those moments where, you know, the Heartland Faith audience once again shocked the entertainment industry. But it was also this moment in time where, you know, friend and collaborator Dallas Jenkins and his show The Chosen, you know, the end of the season three of The Chosen was at the beginning of the month. There were these Super Bowl commercials in the middle, and Jesus Revolution was at the end of the month. We didn't plan that. There was no, you know, committee meeting where we laid these products out. And then right in the middle at Hughes Auditorium at Asbury University, which, by the way, in the middle of the Jesus movement, a big part of the Jesus movement sweeping the country was a spontaneous and sort of non-ending church service, prayer service in that very auditorium at that very university. And so to see that happen again spontaneously right there, right in the middle of the month, before the film came out, like 10 days before the film came out, was unbelievable to me. And it just shows that I think that this can happen again. And so on day, I was working on a project in Kentucky anyway, my wife and I were there, and we're like, it was day three, it was very early, and you could still just walk into Hughes Auditorium. You know, over the course of the next 10 days, 50,000 people flocked to the city, and they had to shut it down just because it had shut the town down. But day three, we just went over and we sat in the auditorium and just listened to these college kids, and they just spoke with conviction and an authority that it really inspired me of what God could do in this generation. And I remember Greg Laurie called me, who's portrayed in the film as a teenager and one of America's great pastors now, and said, how did it feel? You're the first person I've talked to. I said, it felt just like the movie, man. It felt just like scenes in the film. And so it really does make me hope that this can happen again. And then to see after the film came out, people started just doing these spontaneous baptisms. There were like, I saw on social media, there were these warnings for lifeguards to overstaff because there were many, many baptisms at the ocean. And just last week in America at Pirates Cove, where we filmed the movie and where this all originally took place and where the iconic photography in the magazine took place, they had 5,000 people baptized in a single day at Pirates Cove, which is, to our knowledge, the largest ever in terms of a mass baptism. And so it's just cool to see this moment in time that we're in. And I just think it shows that we need hope now as much as we did then, and we need answers now, and this could happen again, and we need it.
0: Just like to ask you one more question. You mentioned it's been an 8-year journey. You wrote the story as well as directed it. That's kind of come to a fruition now. For you personally, had there been elements as you've done that research and you've looked back on what happened during the Jesus Revolution, or through your own process of putting this story together now, how has it affected you in your own spiritual journey, would you say?
1: That's a great question. I think for all of us, you know, Kelsey Grammer spoke a lot about this in interviews that he did for the film, of just how life-changing it was and how, you know, for him, it really reconnected him to his faith. in a way that was new and fresh. And I think as you walk through life, you know, we have four kids. My oldest is 14, our youngest is 6, and you just get swept away into life, you know, and it's hard to stay connected to those deeper things and things that you're passionate about and deeply believe in. And so I just love the metaphor of baptism, and it's such a huge part of the film. And even as we dramatize the baptism, it was the most powerful day I've ever experienced on the set of a movie. It was really life-changing. And I remember Jonathan Rumi, who plays Lonnie Frisbee in the film, and Jesus in The Chosen, came up out of the water and said, "This is real for these people. Like, people really want to get baptized, and I'm trying to do it right. And, you know, I'm doing it just like I was taught." But, you know, it was such a powerful moment. And I just think that the metaphor of like renewal and a moment of rebirth is something that, and just having things that you're carrying washed away, that's something that we all, who doesn't need that, you know? And I think you live life and you face these moments where you need a sense of, you know, a fresh breath of air, you know? And that's certainly what the film did and has done for me. And I think for everyone that worked on it is, and it's just something that we need. I think we're all at this point post COVID, I think we've all just felt like we've been trying to survive for 3 years, you know? And what do they say? When your pain outweighs your fear, change can begin. And I think we're in this moment where we need it to get reconnected to a sense of purpose and meaning. And the film did that for me. And the story has done that for me. And it's so cool to see that happen as people watch it and enjoy it. And to see all these social media posts of these baptisms. And ultimately, you know, you want to make a film, first and foremost, I'm an entertainer, you know, and I want to make a film that it's a privilege to entertain. And I want to make a film that you love, that you laugh and cry and, you know, love with your family, love with your whatever group you see the film with. But there is this added effect to this movie that you can't help but see it and say, how does this apply to me? And how does this apply to our time? And can this happen again? And so to see those things happen after people really enjoy the movie is really, really special and personal. You know, I count myself among them, you know, and I'm grateful it was a privilege to make this story.
0: John Owen, thank you very much. And if history does repeat itself, maybe we'll interview you again when you do the documentary of Jesus Revolution 2.
1: That would be great. Yeah, Jesus Revolution Then and Now, a series. That's a great idea.

Consider my sighing. Listen to my cry for help, my King and my God. For to you I pray. Morning by morning, O Lord, you hear my voice. Morning by morning, I lay my requests before you and wait in expectation. For it is you

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Blessed are the merciful, for they will be shown mercy.

I love this song. Sweetly Broken. The beautiful thing about walking with Jesus, the relationship with God, is that coming to the end of yourself is not the end, it's the beginning. It's the prodigal coming home. It's the sinner on his knees. It's the heart poured out in surrender. It's the striving, laying it all down. And it's the weak finding peace in the acceptance of their circumstances and knowing God is in it with them. Sweetly Broken is a place to feel the embrace of a father's arms. Strong, safe, secure, sure.

The power, that was their resurrection. The power in the early disciples. The power in the Welsh Revival, Azusa Street Revival, Hebridean Revival. The power living in disciples in China, Argentina, all around the world. The same power that was in the young people discovering Jesus during the Jesus revolutions of the 60s and 70s. He lives in you today. And releasing that power is about remaining in Him, being surrendered to Him. Good night. God bless.

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2: From the Sky News Centre at 4, a man who plotted a terror attack on a Taylor Swift concert in Vienna has told an Austrian court he's sorry before he was sentenced to 15 years in jail. The 21-year-old, who can't be named under Austrian privacy laws, admitted offences that forced three Eras Tour shows to be cancelled in 2024. He had planned to target fans after contacting the Islamic State group online. Our reporter Amelia Harper sums up the prosecution's case.
3: They said he attempted to buy weapons online, including a machine gun and a hand grenade. They say he also used an Islamic State video to try to build a bomb.
2: Men won't be offered routine prostate cancer screening after experts concluded the risks outweigh the benefits. The UK National Screening Committee is instead suggesting regular checks for a small group with the highest risk of developing the disease. There are mixed messages from Washington and Tehran about a possible end to the conflict in Iran. Reports suggested US and Iranian negotiators had reached a tentative deal to extend a ceasefire and begin nuclear talks, but Iranian state media later said no agreement's been finalised. Pharmacists in England will be able to make more clinical decisions and treat more people. £340 million is going into expanding the Pharmacy First scheme to ease pressure on GPs. Luke Littler beat Luke Humphreys to regain the Premier League darts title. The teenage world champion won 11-10 in a thrilling final at London's O2 Arena. And Littler says it's been a roller coaster just to get to the decider.
4: First 4 weeks at bottom of the table, and then the fifth night I won my first night. And yeah, I had to pick myself up, some tough times. I think I went to Brighton, had like a 79 average or something like that. And it was tough, I was down bad. And yeah, I'm here with a trophy.
2: And house prices by the coast are still rising, even as they dip slightly across the rest of the country. Property website Rightmove says Bootle in Merseyside has seen the biggest jump, with asking prices up 11% in a year. Nationally, they're down a fraction. That's the latest. I'm Barry Weir.
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0: 9 years ago, I was coming home and coming up to a very busy junction on my Honda 90. The lights were green, so I knew I was going to make it, and the car came across my path. I had no time to even think about braking. I was straight into the side. The back of the bike came up, and I went spinning through the air. The pain was just horrendous. I realised that I was on the road. I thought that my neck had gone because I had pins and needles all over. This man came to my side, and then I just said to him, "Well, how about the car driver?" And she said, "I'm here." And I had a split second to either love her or get very angry with her. And I asked the Lord Jesus Christ to give me the ability just to love her. And that's what he did. I knew that I was going to go through an awful lot because of the different fractures that I'd got. But Jesus has given me the ability to just love her and to help her in a way that I didn't think was even possible.
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2: From the Sky News Centre at 5, a man who plotted a terror attack on a Taylor Swift concert in Vienna in 2024 has been jailed for 15 years. The 21-year-old admitted planning to target fans with knives or homemade bombs after contact with Islamic State online. His co-defendant, also 21, was jailed for 12 years on separate terror charges not part of the concert plots. His lawyer is David Jodelbauer.
3: We knew the allegations were grave. We knew the state prosecutors did a very thorough job. The trial brought a lot of evidence against my client. It was clear to us that he would most likely get convicted. I think that's why he was so composed.
2: A Blue Origin rocket has exploded in a fireball during a late-night launch pad test, shaking nearby homes. Officials say no one was injured and there's no threat to the public following the incident at Cape Canaveral in Florida. Patients in England will be able to get treatment for five more conditions at their local pharmacy instead of having to see their GP. A £340 million deal will let qualified pharmacists assess patients and prescribe on the spot from the autumn. Chairman of the National Pharmacy Association, Dr. Oliver Picard, says it won't close a £2.5 billion funding gap, though.
4: If we keep putting in money into a contract that is broken, where pharmacies end up subsidising the NHS with cost of medicine rising and pharmacies dispensing at a loss, we're not going to see an improvement. So the gap needs to be bridged, and urgently.
2: There'll be no national screening programme for prostate cancer, with experts warning that testing every man would do more harm than good. Only a few thousand high-risk men with a particular gene fault will be offered regular checks. People in Whitstable are being warned that their water could stay patchy over the weekend after taps ran dry. South East Water says supply should be back today. And Luke Littler is a two-time Premier League darts champion after an 11-10 victory over Luke Humphreys in a thrilling final. He lost out to last night's opponent in the decider 12 months ago. That's the latest. I'm Barry Weir.
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5: I didn't choose. I was chosen. Didn't discover. I was shown. When I was lost, I was called.

0: choosing.
1: I didn't choose, I was chosen. Didn't discover, I was shown. When I was lost, I was called. That's why this soul's still praising. That's why this soul's still praising.

0: It takes more faith to accept that there's not a divine creator than it does to believe that we just come by chance. It'd be daft not to believe there's a God, because there's too much evidence for him around. I believe in justice, and as I look around the world, I think that most people believe in justice. You see that when awful things happen, when people demand that someone pays the price. And that's why I accept that Jesus speaks the truth, because he has paid a price. Another thing I love about Jesus is his character. He's a man who is gentle but yet full of passion. I don't know any other religious leader who just displays such fullness of character. I believe in God as well, because I believe that as human beings there's something very special about us, something which God has put there. I can't see how we would have the same necessity for love, belonging, hope, if it wasn't for God putting that there. You see it in relationships. We need to have each other. But yet, in my short life, I've realized that although people I need to love are there, sometimes they aren't there. And I realize that God is the only one who provides 24-hour care. And to have him there is great. There's nothing else I can say, really, apart from it's great. And he's quite tall as well. I hope you don't put that bit in.
1: Listen and believe.
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2: So a few years ago, my doorbell's rang. It's a woman about 35 years old. She asked, "Are you Brennan Manning?" I said, "Yes, ma'am." She started to cry. She said, "Would you please help me?" She said, "My daddy's at home dying of cancer. I don't think my daddy has long to live. Could you come and pray with him?" I said, "I'll be there in 10 minutes. Walked over to his house. He's lying in his bed with his head propped up in two pillows, and there's an empty chair beside his bed. I said, "Hi, I guess you expected me." He said, "No, sir, who are you?" I said, "Well, as an honest mistake, I saw the empty chair. I thought you were expecting company." He said, "Oh, yeah, the chair. You mind closing the door?" I closed his bedroom door. "Well, what's going on here?" He said, "Brennan, I've never told anybody this in my life, even my daughter. But all my life, I've never known how to pray. Until one day, 4 years ago, my closest friend had said to me, 'Joe, prayer, just a simple matter, having a conversation with Jesus. Here's what you do. You sit down in a chair, you place an empty chair in front of you, and in faith, see Jesus on the chair, then you speak to him and listen as you would in a dialogue with your best friend.'" This old guy says, "Brennan, I've been doing that 2 hours a day now, and I love to do it. I'm careful, in fact, cautious. I do not want my daughter to see me talking to an empty chair. You know, she'd say, 'Funny farm for daddy.'" But he said, "You got a background in this, Brennan. Do you think it's prayer?" "That is so simple, so unsophisticated, so honest, so real. Yeah, that's true prayer." He said, "Thanks, I knew that." I pray with him. Get back to my house, and 2 nights later, his daughter returned to tell me that her daddy died that afternoon. I asked that he seemed to die in peace. She said, "Yes, when I left the house at 2 o'clock to go to the store. Well, before I left, he called me over to his bedside. He kissed me on the cheek, told me one of his corny jokes. I got back just before 3 and I found him dead." But she said, "Brennan, strange, beyond strange. This is weird. At the moment my daddy died, he leaned over and put his head on an empty chair beside his bed."
1: Cross rhythms.
2: "Do you know that Jesus? Tell me about him. Do you know him?
3: Do you know that I've loved you from all eternity? And no matter what goes down, I'll not stop loving you.

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2: From the Sky News Centre at 6. A man's been sentenced to 15 years in prison for plotting a terror attack at a Taylor Swift concert in Vienna in 2024. Prosecutors say the 21-year-old had become radicalised by Islamic State and attempted to buy weapons online before he was arrested. He planned to target fans after contacting the Islamic State group online. His lawyer, Anna Mehr, says she'll discuss with her client whether to appeal.
3: Considering the sentencing guidelines of 10 to 20 years, we're exactly in the middle. I'm going to discuss this with my client in the coming days.
2: A Blue Origin rocket's exploded during an overnight launch pad test in Florida. Founder Jeff Bezos says no one was injured and they're working out what caused the blast. J.D. Vance says a peace deal between the U.S. and Iran is not there yet, but it's getting close. The White House says any agreement hinges on Tehran handing over its highly enriched uranium and not developing a nuclear weapon. Pharmacists in England will be able to make more clinical decisions and treat more people. The government's putting £340 million into expanding its Pharmacy First scheme to ease pressure on GPs. Health Minister Stephen Kinnock says it'll mean a better experience for patients.
4: We're going to be seeing a really big ramping up of the number of pharmacists who are qualified, and that's great for patients because they don't have to then be shuttled between the GP to the pharmacy, then back again. They are able then to get the service that they want from their local community pharmacist.
2: But the National Pharmacy Association says the money's not enough to close a £2.5 billion funding gap. The number of drivers using their phones for things other than calls is at an eight-year high. One in 10 under 25s has admitted live streaming while driving in the past year. And Luke Littler became emotional as he was crowned Premier League darts champion for a second time. The world number one beat Luke Humphreys 11-10 in a thrilling final at the O2 Arena. And that's the latest.
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8: From the Sky News Centre at 7. A man who plotted a terror attack on a Taylor Swift concert in Vienna in 2024 has been jailed for 15 years. The 21-year-old admitted planning to target fans with knives or homemade bombs after contact with Islamic State online. His co-defendant, also 21, was jailed for 12 years on separate terror charges, not part of the concert plot. His lawyer is David Jodelbauer.
9: We knew the allegations were grave. We knew the state prosecutors did a very thorough job. The trial brought a lot of evidence against my client. It was clear to us that he would most likely get convicted. I think that's why he was so composed.
8: A Blue Origin rocket exploded during a late-night launch pad test, shaking homes nearby in Florida. Officials say no one was injured. Two people have been injured after a Russian drone crashed into an apartment block in eastern Romania. It's believed the devices were being used as part of an overnight attack on Ukraine's border regions. The leader of Qatar is urging Donald Trump to prioritise peace to spare the Middle East more tension and escalation. The pair have had a phone call after US Vice President J.D. Vance told reporters a peace deal with Iran is close. He says it's not there yet, but he's feeling positive.
10: We do think they're negotiating, at least so far, in good faith, and we're making some progress. Hopefully we'll continue to make progress. The president will be in a position where he can endorse the agreement, but obviously that's still TBD.
8: The White House wants Tehran to hand over its uranium and not develop a nuclear weapon. Patients in England will be able to get treatment for five more conditions at their local pharmacy instead of having to see their GP. A £340 million deal will let qualified pharmacists assess patients and prescribe on the spot from autumn. And Scotland international John McGinn's being honoured ahead of his trip to the World Cup this summer. A mural's going up on the side of a house in his hometown of Clydebank. That's the latest.
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11: Hey up, good morning. This is the Cross Rhythm's Breakfast Show. We've made it to Friday. It's the 29th of May. Weekend's approaching. I hope you've been having a good week so far. I'm here to keep you up to date this morning with your latest news and travel. We've got all of our usual features. I'll be wrapping up my quiz, The Link, a bit later on in the hour. Have you worked out what The Link is? All will be revealed. I'll be chatting to Lloyd Cook, CEO of Saltbox, who are organising the annual Stoke-on-Trent Civic Prayer Breakfast. It takes place a week today. It's the largest of its kind outside the capital. 400 people will be gathering at the King's Hall in Stoke for that event a week today. Lloyd will be telling us more about that. In the next few minutes, I'll be bringing you music from Lee Varley.

0: Let's do First Thing Thought. You're about to hear a slice of ancient wisdom next, as I bring you another proverb of Solomon to ponder and maybe put into practice. And this one's all about being kind to the needy. Whoever is kind to the poor lends to the Lord, and he will reward them for what they have done. Put it this way, mercy to the needy is like a loan to God, and God pays back those loans in full.
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0: Fear is the latest release from NF and is a deeply vulnerable project that sees him shift towards a more acoustic pop rap sound.
1: 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On the verge, on the edge. Is this what you want now?
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3: If I could have sunshine every day,

London-based Afrobeat artist Limo Blaze there with Happy on the Cross Rhythms Breakfast Show. It's 18 minutes past seven. We're about to have a look at some of the stories making it to the front pages of the morning's national newspapers. And Labour's planning a shake-up of welfare to get more young people into work. That's the splash on the front of The Guardian after a report put the cost of youth worklessness at more than... I'm sure there's an error in this figure. It says here on my script, £125 billion a year. In The Eye, Andy Burnham hits back at Sir Tony Blair. He's accusing the former Prime Minister of being stuck in a

0: retro mindset. And the Times reckons the Greater Manchester Mayor will defy Mr. Blair altogether with plans for a sweeping programme of state intervention. Prostate cancer screening is expected to be restricted to a small number of men, despite calls for a wider rollout. That's the lead story for the Telegraph this morning. And the Mail's going harder on the same story, with charities warning that rejecting mass screening will condemn thousands to an avoidable death. The Financial Times has more on the ousting of BP's chairman. The Express writes that Jewish people don't feel safe on British streets. And it's all kicking off for FIFA, according to The Sun, reporting the governing body is facing legal action from US states over World Cup ticket prices. To the back pages, the sports pages this morning, and they're dominated by coverage of tomorrow's Champions League final as Arsenal prepare to meet Paris Saint-Germain in Budapest. Many report that the Premier League champions will invest heavily this summer and quote co-owner Josh Kroenke. Also on the back pages, many show a shattered men's world number one, Jannik Sinner, during his defeat at the French Open tennis. The Italian was two sets and 5-1 up, but still lost after cramping badly in sweltering conditions, prompting headlines like "He's no fan of the heat" and "Sinner melts down in Paris." Some of the stories, some of the people in the papers.
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0: On the roads at 7:21, we've got 2 or 3 minutes of queuing traffic on the A500. It's slow between the Audley turnoff and junction 16 of the M6. Elsewhere, the A500, the D road's flowing nicely, and the other main routes are as well across the area. Just to report, though, that there are roadworks taking place on the Sellerhead Crossroads and Kingsley Road. The A52 is closed in both directions just at that junction, with the diversion in operation. It's causing some maybe a couple of minutes of queuing traffic in each direction on Leek Road. The A520 in both directions at the junction. If you've spotted anything else, let me know.
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0: 21 Pilots with Stressed Out. It's Friday morning, the 29th of May. Here are some of the famous birthdays for today. Francis Rossi, the lead singer and guitarist with Status Quo, is 77. LaToya Jackson, and the American singer from the famous Jackson family, has a milestone 70th birthday. Carol Kirkwood, the Scottish weather presenter who presented on BBC Breakfast for over 20 years before retiring recently, she's 64. Mel B, former Spice Girl, is 51. And Laverne Cox, the US actress best known for her role as Sophia on the Netflix show Orange is the New Black, she's 42. In 1660, during the English Restoration, Charles II was restored to the throne. It was in 1886, so 140 years ago, Putney Bridge opened in West London. The Disney Studios strike began in 1941, with animators going on strike over pay and working conditions. It was on this day in 1997, Manic Street Preachers won the Best Song Award for A Design for Life at the 42nd Ivor Novello Awards. And one more, the world's largest cruise ship set sail on its maiden voyage from Southampton to Barcelona 10 years ago today. Royal Caribbean's Harmony of the Seas is 362 metres long. I'll be updating you in a moment with your latest local news. We'll get the weather outlook for the day as well. But in the next few minutes, you're going to hear music like this from Ray. And Jake. I know it sounds super cliche, but you make me feel some type of way. This is falling, falling in love. I'll be wrapping up my quiz, The Link, and bringing you all of the answers and revealing The Link itself. Have you worked out what The Link is? All will be revealed in the next 15 minutes. We'll go through the big sports stories of the morning at 10 to 8.
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0: Construction works come to a stop in a former town centre multi-storey car park after skeletal remains were found on the site. Developer Capital and Centric, which is overseeing the project at the former Midway multi-storey car park in Newcastle town centre, says it's supporting police with the ongoing investigation. Staffordshire Police were called to the construction site on Wednesday. 111 apartments are being created from the former multi-storey car park structure. Capital and Centric says work's been halted at the basement level. Newcastle Borough Council's new Reform UK administration has axed plans to reach net zero by 2030 and has proposed to rescind its climate emergency declaration. The Reform administration have described the policies initiated under the previous Tory leadership as political virtue signalling. The Net Zero Action Plan committed the council to become carbon neutral across its buildings and services by the end of the decade. Council leader Jonathan Gullis said the authority should instead be focused on things like cleaner streets, safer communities and better services for residents. In Stoke-on-Trent, the City Council says it's working with police and a landowner to try and remove a homeless camp. The encampment's been set up under a canopy at the former Hanley B&M on Century Retail Park for at least a week. A council spokesperson said officers will also be speaking with the individuals with a view to offering support and finding suitable long-term accommodation. Now, hundreds of people have been having their say on the future of a Stoke-on-Trent town's historic market building. Burslem Indoor Market is undergoing £4 million of urgent repairs, which will allow the Grade 2 listed building to be brought back into use. It was closed more than 20 years ago over safety fears. Stoke-on-Trent City Council's planning to use the market hall for various pop-up events while its long-term future is determined. Consultants from Next Phase are carrying out a public consultation, giving people the chance to have their say on how the building can be used, and more than 400 people have responded so far. A second consultation event will take place in the town next month. And a gold Bronze Age artifact discovered in Staffordshire will go on display in Stoke-on-Trent following the success of a £150,000 fundraising appeal. The Potteries Museum and Art Gallery has acquired the 3,000-year-old solid gold object that's believed to be a dress fastener after it was discovered by a metal detectorist near Allerstone in 2023. A combination of public donations and grants from Art Fund, Arts Council England and the National Lottery Heritage Fund have secured the treasure. Joe Perry is the curator of local history at the museum. He says it's the most significant item the museum has acquired for a decade.
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0: Okay, so the outlook for today, it's a somewhat cloudy start off first thing this morning, but it's been a mild night, a low of 14 degrees Celsius. We're expecting the skies to brighten during the course of the day. We should get some sunshine this afternoon. Not as warm as the last as yesterday, though, with a top temperature of 23 degrees Celsius.
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0: Well, I hope you've been enjoying the dry, warm, sunny spell that we've been having. It's set to continue for certainly the next couple of days. And then as schools return back after the half-term week next week, it's looking like it's going to be a little bit more unsettled with a mix of sunshine and showers and maybe top temperatures of around 18 or 19 degrees Celsius. Like I say, we will get some sunshine today and highs of 23. It's looking like it's going to be nice tomorrow as well. Plenty of sunshine through Saturday and a top temperature of 24 degrees. Okay, if you have been off this week for half term, let me know your highlights so far. You can email breakfast@crossrhythms.co.uk. You can send me a WhatsApp message to our studio line, 01782 204010 is the number. Also, do you have any plans for the weekend? Come and say hello. We're going to move on with the number one song on the Cross Rhythms Top 10 chart, which has been at the top for 4 weeks now. It's from Ray. Here's Joy.

0: It's the number one song on our top 10 chart, Ray with Joy. That's taken from her latest album, This Music May Contain Hope, and it features her sisters, Amma and Absolutely. Will it remain at the top of the Cross of Them's countdown? So our top 10 chart is based on music sales and radio airplay, and I'll be bringing you the next countdown on Sunday, this Sunday, 5 till 6pm, listening for the latest hits. Incidentally, you can have a look at who's in the current top 10, should you be interested, by heading to our website, crossrhythms.co.uk/chart. Moving on, let me tell you what's coming up on the programme after 8 o'clock this morning. My guest is Lloyd Cook, Chief Executive of Saltbox. We'll be talking about an event that takes place at the King's Hall in Stoke a week today. It's the largest civic prayer breakfast in the country, and the annual Stoke-on-Trent Civic Prayer Breakfast. We'll see around 400 people gathered at the King's Hall next Friday morning, and Lloyd will be telling us more about that. Coming sooner, we'll go through, we'll do some more travel news and go through the sport at 10 to 8. We'll be wrapping up my quiz, The Link, in a few moments' time at quarter to. I've got music on the way from Stephen Stanley and Jake as well.
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0: Jake, and this is what falling in love feels like. It's 7:45. On the way in 15 minutes' time, we'll get national and international news headlines from Sky. We'll be hearing that a man's been jailed for 15 years over a plot to target a Taylor Swift show in Vienna. The 21-year-old Austrian was accused of planning to use knives or homemade explosives to kill people. NATO's hit out at Russia's recklessness after a drone hit a block of flats in Romania, close to the border with Ukraine. A Blue Origin rocket exploded in a fireball during a launch pad test in Florida. Officials say no one was injured. And a peace deal between the US and Iran is not there yet, according to J.D. Vance. But the American vice president told reporters both sides are close. We'll be hearing more in 15 minutes. But let's play The Link now. And it's time to wrap up my quiz for the week. Have you been playing along? Have you worked out what The Link is?
1: The Link.
0: Will be revealed in the next couple of minutes after your final recap of the questions.
1: Here's your Link Master, Chris Manford.
0: So a large payment that's given to someone who's made redundant or retires early is a what? Handshake. To be annoyed, unhappy, bored, especially with a situation that's existed for a long time, is to be what up? Something up. Also known as ping pong, it's a racket sport derived from tennis but distinguished by its playing surface being on a raised surface. What tennis? And an afternoon social gathering at which hot drinks, cakes and other light refreshments are served is known as a what party? The answers to the questions then. So, a golden handshake is a large payment given to someone made redundant or who retires early. To be annoyed, unhappy or bored with a situation, especially one that's existed for a long time, is to be fed up. Fed up. Also known as ping pong, it's a racket sport derived from tennis. Table tennis was the answer we were looking for, and an afternoon social gathering at which hot drinks, cakes and other light refreshments are served. A tea party. The answers were tea, table, fed and golden.
1: The link.
0: The link we were looking for was spoon. Golden spoon, spoon fed, tablespoon and teaspoon. Well done if you got it right. We'll be playing The Link next week on The Breakfast Show, starting off on Monday morning.

0: the six towns of Stoke-on-Trent and Newcastle-under-Lyme. 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Keeping you up to date and on the move.
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2: Okay, on the roads at approaching 8 minutes to 8 o'clock, we've got two or three minutes of queuing traffic on the A500 between the Audley turnoff and junction 16 of the M6. There's also a little bit of queuing traffic at the Stellarhead crossroads, and the A52 Kingsley Road closed in both directions at that junction with a diversion in operation, which is just causing a few minutes of delay. A couple of minutes of delay on Leek Road, the A520 in both directions at the junction. Now, if you spotted anything else, let me know. Give me a call. Here's a number.
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2: Traffic's generally lighter this week with it being half term. And during this half term week, we've been guiding you through some of the half term events and things to do for kids and young people around our area. We'll be hearing for the final time this week from Yotam in the next hour of the programme. He's a local teenager. He's been with us on work experience at Cross Rhythms Radio recently and has been guiding us through half term events and things to do. Let's go through the big sports stories of the morning now, though. Anthony Gordon's expected to complete his move from Newcastle to Barcelona today. The England international is in Catalonia after having a medical. Captain Nathan Collins headed the Republic of Ireland to a 1-0 victory in their friendly against Qatar as both sides were reduced to 10 men. Jack Moylan was sent off on his home debut just before the break in Dublin. Luke Littler beat Luke Humphreys to regain the Premier League darts title. The teenage world champion won 11-10 in a thrilling final at London's O2 Arena. The men's single draw at the French Open tennis has been blown wide open after Jannik Sinner fell to a shock second round defeat. The world number one's hopes of completing the career Grand Slam are over for this year after losing in five sets to the Argentine Juan Manuel Cerundolo. Sinner says he's got plenty of time to rest before Wimbledon. Novak Djokovic goes for a place in the last 16 this afternoon. Britain's only representative in the singles, Katie Balter, went down in a deciding set to Anastasia Potapova. Top seed Aryna Sabalenka eased into round three with victory over Elsa Jacquemot of France. England's women's cricketers' T20 World Cup preparations were dented with a 38-run defeat to India to go 1-0 down in their three-match contest. Amy Jones top-scored with 67, but the hosts fell well short of their target of 189 on 150-8 at Chelmsford. Elsewhere, Scotland thrashed the Netherlands by 9 wickets and Ireland got an 8-wicket victory over the West Indies.

0: is finished. A big tune from Sean Rodriguez. That's It Is Finished.
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5: From the Sky News Centre at 8. A man who plotted a terror attack on a Taylor Swift concert in Vienna has told an Austrian court he's sorry before he was sentenced to 15 years in jail. The 21-year-old, who can't be named under Austrian privacy laws, admitted offences that forced three Eras Tour shows to be cancelled in 2024. It planned to target fans after contacting the Islamic State group online. Amelia Harper sums up the prosecution's case.
6: They said he attempted to buy weapons online, including a machine gun and a hand grenade. They say he also used an Islamic State video to try to build a bomb.
5: NATO has hit out at Russia's recklessness after a drone hit a block of flats in Romania close to the border with Ukraine. Meanwhile, Kyiv's accused Moscow of attacking a cargo ship in the southern Odessa region. A Blue Origin rocket has exploded in a fireball during a launch pad test in Florida. Officials say no one's been injured and there's no threat to the public. A peace deal between the US and Iran is not there yet, according to J.D. Vance. But the American vice president told reporters both sides are close. There'll be 300,000 new work placements for young people over the next 3 years. Figures show more than a million 16 to 24-year-olds aren't in work, education or training, which is the highest level in more than a decade. The move follows a warning in yesterday's Milburn report that Britain risks a lost generation. Work and Pensions Minister Torsten Bell says the figures are pointing to real danger.
7: We see big increases of people getting into their early 20s who have never worked. If you look at Allen's report yesterday, which, as you say, highlighted a really big problem we face as a country, it showed that 6 in 10 of those that are neet today have actually never had a job. That isn't a good situation for us to be in.
5: And Luke Littler has regained the Premier League darts title. The teenager beat Luke Humphreys 11-10 in the final at O2 Arena in London. That's the latest.
0: Thank you. Coming up at 8:30, your latest local news headlines. Firefighters have been tackling a building fire in Tunstall Town Centre. We'll be hearing that... We'll be hearing that construction works come to a stop in a former town centre multi-storey car park after skeletal remains were found on the site. And some gold Bronze Age treasure discovered in Staffordshire is to go on display in Stoke-on-Trent thanks to a successful £150,000 fundraising campaign. Yeah, so your latest local news on the way at 8:30. I will bring you a bit more about that story about the Bronze Age treasure that will go on permanent display in Stoke-on-Trent thanks to a successful fundraising appeal. We'll also be hearing from Lloyd Cook, Chief Exec of Saltbox. He'll join me in the studio to tell me about the annual Stoke-on-Trent Civic Prayer Breakfast, the largest event of its kind in the country. It's been going since 2009. A week today, around 400 people will be gathered at the King's Hall in Stoke for the event. There's still time to get your tickets, and Lloyd will be telling us a bit more about what is happening a week today. We'll also keep you up to date with what's happening on the roads. I've got more travel news to come in 10 minutes' time. We'll be looking at more half-term events and activities, things to do, as we draw the May half-term week towards a close. We've got some great music on the way for your Friday morning. In the next few minutes, you'll hear tunes from Gio, Holin, and Katie Nicole. But kicking off the second hour of this morning's show, here's Rachel DeLong. Anytime now.

Brilliant. Tina Boonstra and Do What We Can. Before that, you heard Katie Nicole with Thorns. This is the Cross of Them's Breakfast Show for a Friday morning. And we've got more travel news on the way in just a moment. And then I'll be chatting with Lloyd Cook from Saltbox about the largest event of its kind in the country, which takes place here in Stoke-on-Trent. The Civic Prayer Breakfast, the annual Stoke-on-Trent Civic Prayer Breakfast, takes place a week today. We'll be finding out more about what's happening as we chat to Lloyd in a few moments' time.

0: and say hi to Alora. And follow us on Facebook, Instagram and TikTok. Leafy Delights Bakery and Cafe, just around the corner from the Regent Theatre.
1: DJ and music producer Topher Jones, better known as Rave Jesus, presents his debut album, I Met God on the Dance Floor. It's a 77-minute mix of uplifting beats and sanctified bangers. Including the Cross Rhythms radio hit, He's on the Move. You will also find remixes of hits by Martin Smith and Brandon Lake and guest vocals from Gracie Binion. I Met God on the Dance Floor. From Rave Jesus. Out now.
2: 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This is Cross Rhythms. Keeping you up to date and on the move.
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4: On the roads at 8:16. It's a good start off. The main routes around Stoke-on-Trent and Newcastle and the Lyme are flowing well this morning. Just to report that at the Sellerhead crossroads, the A52 Kingsley Road is closed in both directions at the junction with a diversion in operation. And the roadworks at the junction are also slowing things down for a minute or two as you pass through it. If you've spotted anything else, do let me know.
3: Call us with your travel updates on 01782 20 40 10.
4: Well, it's that time of year again, and Lloyd Cook from Saltbox joins us in the studio to talk about the Stoke-on-Trent annual Civic Prayer Breakfast. Hi, Lloyd.
5: Hi, Chris.
4: And we were just mentioning the Civic Prayer Breakfast has been going since 2009. So this is well and truly, a firm fixture in the city's civic calendar. But for listeners who maybe haven't even heard of the Civic Prayer Breakfast before, just give us an idea, a gist as to what goes on with the event.
5: As you say, we've been running these for many, many years now. My favourite event of the year, to be honest. And it's an event that brings people from all over the city together, people from different sectors. You'd expect the faith sector to be there, the third sector, the voluntary sector, but lots of other sectors, business and education, law and order, there's various bits of the statutory sector, people from the council. And the idea is to bring people together, people of goodwill, to celebrate what's going on in the city. And because it's a Christian event, we want to pray for the city. So we always have a good breakfast, which is a great way to start the day. And then we have about an hour-long service, which we always endeavour, Chris, to make authentically Christian. But the idea is that this is really accessible. So folk who come who go, well, I don't go to church very often, this will be fine, because it is very straightforward. There's nothing hard about it, nothing embarrassing. So it really is a really positive occasion. And over the years, I've just lost track of the number of people who've said, this was really, really encouraging. So splendid event.
4: And do you think, that sense of unity and bringing people together is a good and important thing?
5: I think it's a really important thing. United strength is stronger. That's the motto of Stoke-on-Trent. Mm-hmm. And bringing people together is always a good idea. For the last couple of years, Saltbox has been working very hard at bringing different faith groups together, especially in the light of the riot that took place on the 3rd of August a couple of years ago that we know about because of the Southport tragedy. And so we've been bringing different faith leaders together just to share, just to have coffee and have a chat and get people to share their experience of being a faith person in the city, especially the minority faiths who often feel a bit threatened. So while this is a Christian prayer breakfast, we always invite friends from other faiths as well who come along. And again, we make it accessible for them, but there's a real openness. And it's one of the great positives, I think, here in Stoke-on-Trent, that this event is part of the landscape, it's part of the city's diary, and is so well supported.
4: And it's one of the biggest events of its kind in the country, isn't it?
5: We think it's actually the biggest, okay. Apart from Parliament. So Parliament has an annual prayer breakfast where they get several hundred. Yep. Last year we had over 400, and whilst other places do have their own prayer breakfasts, I'm pretty sure that Stoke-on-Trent is the

0: biggest one. Mm. And it feels fabulous when you're there.
1: Last year at the 2025 Civic Prayer Breakfast, the date was moved to coincide with Stoke-on-Trent Day, which was 100 years to the day since King George V granted Stoke-on-Trent city status. And so the prayer breakfast again is on Stoke-on-Trent Day this year as well.
0: It is, you're absolutely right. So last year it was the centenary day. So last year we had a year of celebrations, 100 years. Happy birthday to Stoke-on-Trent. The 5th of June was the actual date, as you said, when the king in 1925 came and said Stoke would become a city. And I got the great privilege, actually, when I welcomed everyone, of telling them that the city was designated, that the 5th of June from now on will always be known as Stoke-on-Trent Day. So having announced it, we then spoke to colleagues at the City Council and said, would it be helpful if we had the Civic Prayer Breakfast in 2026 on Stoke-on-Trent Day? So, 5th of June, Stoke-on-Trent Day.
1: So let's focus in a bit more about what's happening on the 5th of June this year then. So tell me about the guest speaker this year.
0: So guest speaker is John Rouse. John Rouse is the city director, or the chief exec of the city council. So he's the person who looks after all the services that go on and is involved in all the strategic partnerships and planning that goes on. John's been here in the city since 2019. So he's been here several years, which is quite a while for city directors. He's a really good guy, speaks very well. He's a person of faith himself, he's a Christian, and he really values the work of the voluntary and community sector and recognises the importance of faith within that. So he's talking about the importance of that third sector.
1: Okay.
0: And I expect that he'll be a really inspirational and encouraging guy.
1: You've also got Stoke City and Port Vale involved as well, and as a faithful Stoke City supporter, in the spirit of unity, you've got someone from Port Vale in the event as well as Stoke City. So tell me about this sport connection.
0: Yeah, so the sports connection is less about the actual football, thankfully, because both teams haven't done very well this season, but is really to highlight some of the incredible community work that goes on through the football clubs. Some people will be aware that most football clubs have a community foundation, like a bit of a charity, mm-hmm. that works alongside the club to reach out to support people in the community. And Stoke-on-Trent has both clubs, both providing that function. So we've got Laura Nichols, who's the director of Stoke-on-Trent Community Engagement, and also Naomi Parton from Port Vale. They have a community outreach work, but they also have a charitable arm of that, and she runs that. So we wanted them both to come and both to remind people that beyond two football teams and lots of fervent fans, there's actually some fabulous community work that the two teams are doing. Every year we try and focus on a different aspect of city life. So in the past it's been health, in the past we've done business, and we just thought, actually, we've never highlighted the importance of sport in the city. Mm-hmm. So this will be a great opportunity to welcome both women to come and talk about the difference that the two clubs are making, and they are making significant differences in the lives of lots of very vulnerable people.
1: Sure. The event's hosted by yourself and Sam Taylor from Saltbox. Worship's led by Paul Critchley from Presence Worship. Tickets are £15, which includes your breakfast and free car parking as well, just by the King's Hall. And where can people get tickets?
0: You can get tickets from a number of sources. If you found yourself in the city centre, if you come to the Christian Book Centre that's in Kitana Street, then you can get them there. If you wanted to, you could arrive on the day. We have a few tickets that we always keep to one side for anyone who just literally arrives on Friday the 5th of June, or you can call our phone number, which is 07825 745 142. So that's 07825 745 142.
1: Thank you, Lloyd. Thanks for coming in, and we look forward to seeing you on the 5th of June.
0: I'll see you on the 5th of June.

0: It's Holland with If You Love Me At All. In the next few minutes, I've got tunes like this for you from LZ7. And Charlotte Adele. More travel needs to come as well, plus the event guide, and we'll update you now with our latest news.
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0: And five fire engines have been dispatched to tackle a town centre blaze, and roads have been closed off in Tunstall as crews tackle the fire. Staffordshire Fire and Rescue Service says they're dealing with an incident in the centre of Tunstall, and the High Street and Roundwell Street are closed to traffic. Police and paramedics are also at the scene, as well as Cadent and National Grid. Residents in the area are being told to keep their windows and doors closed and to avoid the vicinity. Construction work has come to a stop in a former town centre multi-storey car park after skeletal remains were found on the site. Developer Capital and Centric is overseeing a project at the former Midway multi-storey in Newcastle town centre, where 111 apartments are being created. It says it's supporting police with their ongoing investigation, and work's been halted at the basement level. Now, Newcastle under Lyme's new Reform UK administration has axed plans to reach net zero by 2030. They have described the policies initiated under the previous Tory leadership as political virtue signalling. The Net Zero Action Plan committed the local authority to becoming carbon neutral across its buildings and services by the end of the decade. But the council leader, Jonathan Gullis, said the authority should be focused instead on cleaner streets, safer communities and better services. In Stoke-on-Trent, the City Council's working with police and a landowner to try and remove a homeless camp. The encampment's been set up under a canopy at the former Hanley B&M on Century Retail Park. It's been there for at least a week. And a council spokesperson said that officers will also be speaking with the individuals with a view to offering support and suitable long-term accommodation. Now, hundreds of people have been having their say on the future of a historic market building in Stoke-on-Trent. Burslem Indoor Market is undergoing £4 million of urgent repairs, which will allow the Grade 2 listed building to be brought back into use. It was closed more than 20 years ago over safety fears. The City Council is now planning to use the market hall for various pop-up events, while its long-term future is determined. Consultants from Next Phase are currently carrying out a public consultation. More than 400 people have responded so far, and a second consultation event takes place in the mother town next month. And gold Bronze Age treasure discovered in Staffordshire will go on display in Stoke-on-Trent following the success of a £150,000 fundraising appeal. The Potteries Museum and Art Gallery has acquired the 3,000-year-old solid gold object that's believed to be a dress fastener after it was discovered by a metal detectorist near Ellerstone in 2023. It's a cloudy start off this morning, but it's been a mild night, and we're expecting sunny spells to develop as the day progresses, particularly into the afternoon. Not quite as warm as yesterday, but still not bad, with a top temperature of 23 degrees Celsius.
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0: Yeah, a sunny afternoon to come, 23 degrees Celsius the maximum. It's looking like it's going to be nice and sunny as well on tomorrow, with a high of 24. Possibly a mix of sunshine and showers on Sunday, with a lower temperature of 20 degrees. And it's looking like that's going to be the outlook as we head back into next week, with a mixture of things going on, sunshine, showers, and a top temperature of in the late teens. 20 your max. So it is going to change from Sunday. Thank you for listening in to the Cross Rhythms Breakfast Show this morning. It's Friday the 29th of May. In a few minutes time, we'll be finding out more about a Bronze Age artifact, a solid gold object that was discovered 3 years ago in Staffordshire, and it will go on permanent display in Stoke-on-Trent after a successful fundraising appeal. We'll be hearing more soon. First of all, here's LZ7.

0: LZ7 with The Send. It's 21 minutes to 9. A £150,000 fundraising appeal to secure a rare Bronze Age gold artifact discovered in Staffordshire has been successful, and the treasure will be kept here in the county. The Potteries Museum and Art Gallery here in the city centre has acquired the 3,000-year-old solid gold object that's believed to be a dress fastener after it was discovered by a metal detectorist near Alliceston, not so far away from Alton Towers, in 2023. It was subsequently declared treasure and was the first object of its kind found in Britain in almost 30 years, with only 7 others recorded across England and Wales. Well, now the £150,000 that was required to keep it here has been raised through a combination of public donations and support from the Friends of the Potteries Museum and Art Gallery, and grants from the Art Fund, Arts Council England, and the National Lottery Heritage Fund. And this means that this solid gold Bronze Age treasure will eventually go on display at the Potteries Museum and Art Gallery. And of course, the museum's currently undergoing a multi-million pound transformation and will fully reopen in spring next year. In the meantime, the museum team will deliver some outreach events and activities supported by the National Lottery players to help people explore the dress fastener and Staffordshire's Bronze Age past. But once the museum does reopen, the artefact will sit alongside the amazing Staffordshire Hoard Anglo-Saxon treasure and the Leekfrith Torcs. This acquisition means the museum's treasure collection now spans thousands of years of local history. So that's great news that fundraising total was met. And this Bronze Age treasure will stay in the area. Very good news indeed. Now, we will update you with the latest situation on the roads. We've got the travel for you in just a second. I've got music coming up from Charlotte Adele as well. And then we've got Yotam with us. He's been on the show all this week telling us about half-term events and activities that are on, things to do as well for teens. He's a high school student himself. So we'll get some more of Yotam's recommendations in a mo.
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0: Yeah, it's a great start off on the roads. All the major routes are flowing nicely across Stoke-on-Trent. As you heard in the local news in our local news just a few moments ago, you might find there's some disruption in Tunstall Town Centre because of an emergency services response to a building fire. That's on the High Street. I think Roundwell Street's also affected as well. Moving on to the Sellerhead Crossroads, the A52 Kingsley Road's closed in both directions at that junction with a diversion in operation. If you've spotted anything else, let me know.
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from Australia, from Sydney, Charlotte Adele with Go On. Now, a 21-year-old man's been sentenced to 15 years in prison after admitting to planning to carry out a terror attack at a Taylor Swift concert in Vienna in 2024. European leaders have come out in support of Romania after Russian drones hit a block of flats there, close to the border with Ukraine. The US vice president says there are still points to iron out before a peace deal with Iran is signed, but JD Vance says he's feeling good about the prospect of an agreement being reached soon. And £340 million is being put into pharmacies in England to ease pressure on GPs. We'll hear more in the news update at 9:00.

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0: It's half term week on Cross Rhythms, and we are bringing you some ideas of things you might want to do around our area during the half term week. And I'm joined in the studio by Yotam, who's here with us on work experience. He's a Stoke-on-Trent High School pupil, and so we're talking about things that you like doing during school holidays. And one of the things that you visited this before, but Funder Park is back, and it's in Central Forest Park. What is Funder Park?
2: It's pretty much just like a mini theme park. It's done in Forest Park, and it has rides such as Walter, Dodgems, Funhouse, and many more. It's just the ones you would see at Winter Wonderland, those type of fairs.
0: Yeah. And you've been to it before? Last year? Yeah. What are your kind of thoughts on your visit last year?
2: I think it's quite good. Obviously, there was more that could be added, potentially maybe better rides, but as far as fairs go, I think it was a good fair.
0: So I think it runs until the end of May, and on weekdays it's open from 5 till 8:30 p.m. Whether they're extending their opening hours, whether it being half term or not, I'm not entirely sure, but that's Funder Park at Central Forest Park. I think it's run by Stanworth's Fun Fairs, if I'm right in saying that, so you can check that out at Central Forest Park. Moving on then, what else do you like to do during half term week?
2: I would like to do some shopping in the Party Centre Festival Park. I just think there's a range of shops. Personally for me, it's like JD, H&M, Foot Asylum, etc.
0: Yep.
2: Or you could go get a meal at Popeyes, Five Guys, McDonald's, just any restaurant, or
0: Well, Yotam, thanks very much for all you put into guiding us through half-term events and activities, and have a great half-term.
2: You too. And everyone listening, have a good half-term.
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0: Moving on to events beyond half-term then. On Sunday, this Sunday, there'll be a performance of William Shakespeare's Much Ado About Nothing at Bolton Gate Arts. That's at Bolton Gate Farm in Weston Coyney on Sunday afternoon. And for more information, you can contact this number, 01782 528 123, or go to the Bolton Gate Arts website. Thursday next week, the Proclaimers are in Stoke-on-Trent. They're at the Victoria Hall on Thursday evening. Their songs are timeless and capture a gamut of human emotions, and their songs are absolutely fantastic. The Proclaimers will be at the Victoria Hall next week. A week today, you've got the Stoke-on-Trent annual Civic Prayer Breakfast taking place at the King's Hall in Stoke. The guest speaker is John Rouse, the Chief Executive of Stoke-on-Trent City Council. They'll also be at the spotlight on our local football clubs and the amazing work that they do in the local community. That's organised by Saltbox. Tickets are £15, which includes a full English breakfast and free car parking. They're available from the tickets are available from Saltbox. You can get them in person as well at the Christian Book Centre on Gatana Street in Hanley. And then next Saturday, in fact, a week tomorrow, Music from the Movies will be performed by the City of Stoke-on-Trent Symphony Orchestra. That's also at the King's Hall. Tickets are £22 or £10 for students and children, and they're available from Music Mania. You can go to the Music Mania store in Hanley or call 206 000.
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0: Now, coming up on the Cross Rhythms Breakfast Show, after the news at 9, you'll hear tunes from Crowder and Taylor Hill. We've got Wilder Woods coming up and John McLaughlin. I'll take you through some of the stories in the morning's newspapers. Social commentator Mel Fletcher's here with his words of wisdom as well. And I'll be wrapping up my quiz, The Link, for the week as well. But let's continue with a bit more music towards the news at 8 o'clock. Here's Anne Wilson.

0: Ann Wilson with My Jesus. I'm Chris here with you till 11 o'clock this morning. And then this afternoon, as you head home, John Bellamy brings you City Drive. And his track of the week, his choice cut, comes from John Michael Howell. Let the games begin. Let the games begin. John will be playing this for a final time this week. That's coming up this afternoon from 3. We've got news headlines for you next, then we'll go into the third hour of the Cross Rhythms Breakfast Show.
1: From the Sky News Centre at 9. A man's apologised after admitting he planned to carry out a terror attack at a Taylor Swift concert in Vienna in 2024. The 21-year-old's been sentenced to 15 years in prison after plotting to target fans with knives or homemade bombs. 3 Eras Tour shows had to be cancelled. Alison Strauss was due to go to one of them with her son Andrew. She told us at the time she thought authorities made the right call.
2: You have a stadium full of, again, innocent people, but a lot of children and younger folks. And look, safety in today's world, unfortunately, we have to go with safety first.
1: 2 people have been charged after a woman was shot dead outside a bar in Sheffield. Police say Shanice Brooks was an innocent bystander when she was shot on West Street in the early hours of Monday morning. European leaders have come out in support of Romania after Russian drones hit a block of flats close to its border with Ukraine. France is demanding an explanation from its Russian ambassador, while Poland has called the actions dangerous. An uncrewed Blue Origin rockets exploded during a test in Florida overnight. Officials have confirmed no one was injured. After days of water issues during the heatwave, locals in Whitstable in Kent are being told their supply might still be patchy over the weekend. 8,000 homes were left without running water as reservoirs struggled to cope with the demand. South East Water says supplies should be back today, but business owners in the seaside town say they're frustrated. Darren Wilton is the landlord at the Old Neptune pub.
3: It's very devastating because, like, you know, we've had a long winter and we rely on our springs and our summers to take us through the winters. And you know how hard the pub game is at the moment.
1: And £340 million is being put into pharmacies in England to ease pressures on GPs. Pharmacists will be able to make more clinical decisions and treat more people. That's the latest.
0: Thank you. Coming up at 9:30, your latest local news headlines. And fire engines have been tackling a blaze in Tunstall town centre. Other emergency services are at the scene as well. The High Street and Roundwell Street are closed to traffic. We'll also be hearing that Newcastle and the Lyme Borough Council's new Reform UK administration has axed plans to reach net zero by 2030 under an action plan initiated under the previous Tory leadership. And a bronze gold age artefact discovered here in Staffordshire will go on permanent display in Stoke-on-Trent following a successful fundraising campaign. We'll be hearing more in 30 minutes. First up for this hour, here's Unstoppable by Crowder.
4: Devil's playing fiddle, demons coming like a missile to my left, to my right, but I ain't be dancing with them. I got angels.

0: What a tune. Brilliant. It's his first hit on Cross Rhythms Radio. Taylor Hill with Die For Me. And it's the Cross Rhythms Breakfast Show for a Friday morning. We're about to have a look at some of the stories making it to the front and back pages of the morning's national newspapers now. On the front pages this morning, Labour's planning a shake-up of welfare to get more young people into work. That's the splash in The Guardian. Meanwhile, The Eye says Andy Burnham has hit back at Sir Tony Blair, who's accusing the former Prime Minister of being stuck in a retro mindset. And The Times reckons the Greater Manchester Mayor will defy Mr. Blair with plans for a sweeping programme of state intervention. The lead for The Telegraph this morning is prostate cancer screening, which is expected to be restricted to a smaller number of men, despite calls for a wider rollout. And the Mail also has that story, picking up with charities warning that rejecting mass screening will condemn thousands to an avoidable death. The Financial Times has more on the ousting of BP's chairman. It's all kicking off for FIFA, according to The Sun, reporting the governing body is facing legal action from US states over World Cup ticket prices. The back pages are dominated by coverage of tomorrow's Champions League final as Arsenal prepare to meet Paris Saint-Germain in Budapest. Many report that the Premier League champions will invest heavily this summer, and quote the co-owner Josh Kroenke. Meanwhile, The Sun pictures Arsenal forward Kai Havertz, a former Champions League match winner with Chelsea. Their headline is Fired Up Kai's Going All Out to KO Holders. Many of the back pages also picture a shattered men's world number one, Yannick Sinner, after his defeat at the French Open tennis. The Italian was two sets and 5-1 up, but lost after cramping badly in sweltering conditions, prompting headlines like he's no fan of the heat and Sinner melts down in Paris.
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3: Told the man upstairs there's a man down. 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
3: 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Good news, have you heard about it?
4: 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And featuring guest artists like Torrin Wells and Tommy Royale.
5: 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And I like it, I like it, I like it, I like it, I like it.
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5: And I like it, I like it, I like it, I like it, I like it.

0: across the six towns of Stoke-on-Trent and Newcastle-under-Lyme. 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
1: Martin Luther kicked off a reformation by elevating spiritual principles above political opinions. Today, many Western leaders make decisions without even considering their spiritual impact on individuals, families, and nations. In an age of stifling bureaucracy where decisions are ruled by expediency or political correctness, perhaps it's time we took another look at the spiritual principles which made our nations great. This is Mal Fletcher.

It's John McLaughlin with Not There Yet. It's Friday the 29th of May. Here are some of the famous birthdays for today. Francis Rossi, the lead singer and guitarist with Status Quo, is 77. Meanwhile, the American composer Danny Elfman is 73. He's composed the scores to films like Tim Burton's Batman and Men in Black, but perhaps one of

0: his other biggest achievements was composing the theme tune for The Simpsons. Danny Elfman is 73. It's a milestone 70th birthday for LaToya Jackson, the American singer from the famous Jackson family. Celebrates a milestone birthday today. English actor Rupert Everett, whose films include My Best Friend's Wedding and The Next Best Thing. He also played Prince Charming in the Shrek sequels. He's 67. Scottish weather presenter, she retired from BBC Breakfast recently after over 20 years. Carol Kirkwood is 64. Noel Gallagher's 59. And former Spice Girl Mel B is 51. Some of the famous birthdays. Meanwhile, it was 140 years ago the chemist John Pemberton placed his first advert for Coca-Cola in the Atlanta Journal. Einstein's theory of general relativity was tested and confirmed during a solar eclipse in 1919. The Disney studio strike began in 1941, with animators striking over pay and conditions. Bing Crosby recorded his version of White Christmas on this day in 1942, which went on to sell over 30 million copies. So in 1953 today, Sir Edmund Hillary became the first person, along with his Sherpa, Tenzing Norgay, to reach the summit of Mount Everest. In music history, the Manic Street Preachers won the Best Song Award for Design for Life at the 42nd Ivor Novello Awards. And 10 years ago today, the world's largest cruise ship set sail on its maiden voyage from Southampton to Barcelona. Royal Caribbean's Harmony of the Seas is 362 metres long. Today is apparently International Everest Day, for reasons that I've just mentioned. And it's also apparently Heat Awareness Day, which, given the weather we've had this week, could have done with being a few days ago. But never mind. We will move on. We've got music coming up in the next few minutes from Mary Claire and Nailik.
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2: Firefighters have been tackling a blaze at a building in Tunstall town centre this morning. Five fire engines and an aerial ladder platform were sent to the scene, with the High Street and Roundwell Street closed to traffic. Police and paramedics and engineers from Cadent and National Grid were also dispatched to the scene. Construction works come to a stop in a former town centre multi-storey car park after skeletal remains were found on the site. Developer Capital & Centric says work has halted at the basement level of Newcastle's one-time former Midway multi-storey, which they're converting into flats. Staffordshire Police were called to the construction site on Wednesday. Newcastle Under Lyme Borough Council's new Reform UK administration has axed plans to reach net zero by 2030. They've described the policies initiated under the previous Tory leadership as political virtue signalling. The Net Zero Action Plan committed the council to becoming carbon neutral across its buildings and services by the end of the decade. Council leader Jonathan Gullis said the authority should be focused instead on clean streets, safer communities and better services. In Stoke-on-Trent, the City Council says it's working with police and a landowner to try and remove a homeless camp, which has been set up under the canopy of a former shop. It's at the former B&M store on Century Retail Park in Hanley. A City Council spokesman said officers are speaking with individuals with a view to offering support and finding suitable long-term accommodation. Now, hundreds of people have been having their say on the future of an historic market building in Stoke-on-Trent. Burslem's indoor market is undergoing £4 million of urgent repairs, which will allow the Grade 2 listed building to be brought back into use. It was closed more than 20 years ago over safety fears. Stoke-on-Trent City Council is planning to use the market hall for various pop-up events while its long-term future is determined. Consultants from Next Phase are currently carrying out a public consultation. Over 400 people have responded so far. A second consultation event takes place in the mother town next month. And Bronze Age treasure discovered in Staffordshire will go on permanent public display in Stoke-on-Trent following the success of a £150,000 fundraising appeal. The Potteries Museum and Art Gallery has acquired the 3,000-year-old solid gold object, which is believed to be a dress fastener, after it was discovered by a metal detectorist near Ellerstone in 2023. A combination of public donations and grants from the Art Fund, Arts Council England and the National Lottery Heritage Fund have secured the treasure.
1: Cross Rhythm's weather.
2: A cloudy start this morning with a few spots of rain possible. The cloud will clear eastwards this afternoon with skies brightening and plenty of sunshine developing. Generally feeling fresher than of late with a top temperature of 23 degrees Celsius.
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0: In My Arms is from Plum, and that's the Bimbo Jones remix. In the next few minutes on The Breakfast Show, you'll hear tunes from Nona and Grace Graber. We've got the Grammy Award-winning duo for King & Country lined up as well. I'll be wrapping up my quiz, The Link, in the next few minutes. Have you worked out what The Link is? I'll be revealing all of the answers and The Link itself at 9:45. We'll go through the big sports stories of the morning at 9:50 this morning as well. How's your Friday morning going? If you've been off on half term this week, what have been your highlights? You can say hello by emailing breakfast@crossrhythms.co.uk. You can send me a WhatsApp message via our studio line 01782 20 40 10.
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0: Fear is the latest release from NF and is a deeply vulnerable project that sees him shift towards a more acoustic pop rap sound.
1: Is this what you want now? On the verge, on the edge. Is this what you want now?
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1: I'm sorry.
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5: At its best, individualism can lead to feeling great and being encouraged in achievement and contribution. 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
5: Bishop Michael Challen recently stated that government policies and practices that advance values of individualism, competitiveness and materialism above all else endanger our sense of community. Don Edgar perceives that an invisible new society is emerging that is excluding most of us. In a jungle of self-preserving individuals, it's survival of the fittest. Jesus' emphasis goes beyond self-interest. He said, "Whoever seeks to save his life will lose it. Focus on yourself and you'll lose the plot. Focus on faith in God and faithfulness to others, and you'll discover the meaning of life." This is John Smith.
8: One

0: Beautiful is from Nona. In 15 minutes' time, we'll hear that a man's apologised after admitting he planned a terror attack at a Taylor Swift concert in Vienna. The 21-year-old's been sentenced to 15 years in prison after contacting Islamic State online. Three Eras tour shows had to be cancelled in 2024. Meanwhile, NATO's promised to bolster its defences after a Russian drone hit a block of flats in Romania, just across the border from Ukraine. Two people have been charged after a woman was shot dead outside a bar in Sheffield on Monday. And we'll also be hearing that Blue Origin officials say no one was injured when a rocket exploded on a launch pad in Florida. We'll be hearing more national and international stories at 10 o'clock. But we're about to wrap up my quiz, The Link, for this week. Have you been playing along? Have you worked out what The Link is?
1: The Link
0: will be revealed in the next couple of minutes after your final recap of the questions.
1: Here's your Link Master, Chris Mountford.
0: So a large payment that's given to someone who's made redundant or retires early is a what? Handshake. To be annoyed, unhappy, bored, especially with a situation that's existed for a long time, is to be what up? Something up. Also known as ping pong, it's a racket sport derived from tennis, but distinguished by its playing surface being on a raised surface. What tennis? And an afternoon social gathering at which hot drinks, cakes and other light refreshments are served is known as a what party? The answers to the questions then. So, a golden handshake is a large payment given to someone made redundant or who retires early. To be annoyed, unhappy or bored with a situation, especially one that's existed for a long time, is to be fed up. Fed up. Also known as ping pong, even. It's a racket sport derived from tennis. Table tennis was the answer we were looking for. And an afternoon social gathering at which hot drinks, cakes and other light refreshments are served. A tea party. The answers were tea, table, fed and golden.
1: The link.
0: The link we were looking for was spoon. Golden spoon. Spoon fed. Tablespoon and teaspoon. Well done if you got it right. We'll be playing The Link next week on The Breakfast Show, starting off on Monday morning.

0: It's Grace Graber with her punked up version of Brandon Lake's hit song Gratitude. And we're about to go through the big sports stories of the morning now. So starting with Anthony Gordon, who's expected to complete his move from Newcastle to Barcelona today. The England international is in Catalonia after having a medical. Captain Nathan Collins headed the Republic of Ireland to a 1-0 victory in their friendly against Qatar, as both sides were reduced to 10 men last night. Luke Littler is a 2-time Premier League darts champion after an 11-10 victory over Luke Humphreys in a thrilling final. The teenage world number one clinched the title in 2024 before losing out to last night's opponent in the decider 12 months ago. Well, following his victory last night, he's been speaking about his performance through the competition.
1: First 4 weeks at bottom of the table, and then the fifth night I won my first night. And yeah, I had to pick myself up, some tough times. I think I went to Brighton, had like a 79 average or something like that. And it was tough, I was down bad. And yeah, I'm here with a trophy.
0: Yannick Sinner says it's most likely he won't play any grass court tennis tournaments before going into Wimbledon following his second round exit at the French Open. The world number one struggled in the heat of his defeat to Argentina's Juan Manuel Cerundolo at Roland Garros. Sinner says he must rest before the next Grand Slam at the All England Club.
2: Now I need really some time off, recover completely, also mentally, and then be ready to go again from Wimby.
0: Novak Djokovic goes for a place in the last 16 this afternoon. Britain's only representative in the singles, Katie Bolter, went down in a deciding set to Anastasia Potapova. Top seed Aryna Sabalenka eased into round three with victory over Elisa Jacquemot of France. And England's women's cricketers' T20 World Cup preparations were dented with a 38-run defeat to India. They go 1-0 down in their three-match contest.
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4: Lately I've been reeling, watching the nightly news. Don't seem to find the rhythm, just wanna sing the blues. Feels like a song that never

A week today, 400 people or so will be at the King's Hall in Stoke for the annual Stoke-on-Trent Civic Prayer Breakfast. Lloyd Cook from Saltbox will be telling me more about that in the next few minutes of the show. After the news at 10, you'll also hear tunes from U2, Strings and Heart and Jimmy Rock. Up to the news at 10, though, here's Governor B with These Are the Days.

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2: From the Sky News Centre at 10. A man's apologised after admitting he planned a terror attack at a Taylor Swift concert in Vienna. The 21-year-old's been sentenced to 15 years in prison after contacting Islamic State online. Three Eras tour shows had to be cancelled in 2024. Ukraine's calling for decisive action against Russia after two drones from Moscow hit a block of flats in Romania near the border with Ukraine. Two people were injured. NATO's vowed to bolster its defences and called the actions reckless. But military analyst Sean Bell says a stronger response is needed.
3: It's not enough for NATO to simply say we've crossed a line or, as John Healey said, we're watching you. Ultimately, NATO is going to have to stand up eventually because Russia will keep pushing.
2: Two people have been charged after a woman was shot dead outside a bar in Sheffield. Police say Shanice Brooks was an innocent bystander when she was targeted in the early hours of Monday morning. A Blue Origin rocket has exploded on its launch pad in Florida during a test. Footage shows the rocket bursting into a massive ball of fire. Officials say no one was injured. Billionaire founder Jeff Bezos says it was a very rough day. And Dr. Maggie Liu is an astrophysicist, and she says there'll be big problems for Blue Origin now.
4: Only 2 days ago, NASA said they had selected Blue Origin to be the first phase of the moon base that they're building on the moon. They were expecting the first launches to start as early as later this year, and this will be a huge setback for them.
2: It should get cooler over the next few days after record-breaking heat across parts of the UK. It'll stay warm today for the southeast of England, but by Sunday, temperatures should be back to near average for this time of year. And Luke Littler says he wanted to quit darts because of fan abuse before winning the Premier League again last night. The world champion beat Luke Humphreys 11-10 at London's O2 Arena. And that's the latest.
0: This is Cross Rhythm City Radio.

You too with Atomic City on Cross Rhythms Radio. We continue with Strings and Hearts from their brilliant album Plastic Wine, a former featured album of the week here on the show. Here's Kerosene.

0: It's Kerosene from Strings and Hearts. Friday morning, we are in the May half term week here in Stoke-on-Trent in the North Staffordshire area. We've been bringing you up to date with some of the half term events and activities and things to do on this week's show, courtesy of Yotam Habtib, who joined us on Work Experience at Crossrhythms recently, and I tasked him with putting together information about what can be done over the half-term week. And as a local teenager himself, I asked him to tell me about some of the things he enjoys doing with his mates as well. So Yotam will be on the programme in a few minutes' time talking about that. A week today is the annual Stoke-on-Trent Civic Prayer Breakfast. It's a firm fixture on the city's civic calendar now, having started all the way back in 2009. Around 400 people are expected to attend the event a week today. It's organised by Saltbox, and their chief exec, Lloyd Cook, will be in the studio telling us a bit more about what we can expect next week. For that, Lloyd's coming up in a few minutes' time. I've got music on the way from Jimmy Rock and We The Kingdom as well.
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4: DJ and music producer Topher Jones, better known as Rave Jesus, presents his debut album, I Met God on the Dance Floor. It's a 77-minute mix of uplifting beats and sanctified bangers. Including the Cross Rhythms radio hit, He's on the Move. You will also find remixes of hits by Martin Smith and Brandon Lake, and guest vocals from Gracie Binion. I Met God on the Dance Floor. From Rave Jesus.

0: Revolution is from Jimmy Rock. Well, it's that time of year again, and Lloyd Cook from Saltbox joins us in the studio to talk about the Stoke-on-Trent annual Civic Prayer Breakfast. Hi, Lloyd.
1: Hi, Chris.
0: And we were just mentioning the Civic Prayer Breakfast has been going since 2009, so this is well and truly, a firm fixture in the city's civic calendar. But for listeners who maybe haven't even heard of the Civic Prayer Breakfast before, just give us an idea, a gist as to what goes on with the event.
1: As you say, we've been running these for many, many years now. My favourite event of the year, to be honest. And it's an event that brings people from all over the city together, people from different sectors. You'd expect the faith sector to be there, the third sector, the voluntary sector, but lots of other sectors, business and education, law and order, there's various bits of the statutory sector, people from the council. And the idea is to bring people together, people of goodwill, to celebrate what's going on in the city. And because it's a Christian event, we want to pray for the city. So we always have a good breakfast, which is a great way to start the day. And then we have about an hour-long service, which we always endeavour, Chris, to make authentically Christian. But the idea is that this is really accessible. So folk who come who go, well, I don't go to church very often, this will be fine, because it is very straightforward. There's nothing hard about it, nothing embarrassing. So it really is a really positive occasion. And over the years, I've just lost track of the number of people who've said, this was really, really encouraging. So splendid event.

0: faith person in the city, especially the minority faiths, who often feel a bit threatened. So while this is a Christian prayer breakfast, we always invite friends from other faiths as well who come along. And again, we make it accessible for them, but there's a real openness. And it's one of the great positives, I think, here in Stoke-on-Trent, that this event is part of the landscape, it's part of the city's diary, and is so well supported.
1: And it's one of the biggest events of its kind in the country, isn't it?
0: We think it's actually the biggest, okay. Apart from Parliament. So Parliament has an annual prayer breakfast where they get several hundred. Yeah. Last year we had over 400, and whilst other places do have their own prayer breakfasts, I'm pretty sure that Stoke-on-Trent is the biggest one, and it feels fabulous when you're there.
1: Last year at the 2025 Civic Prayer Breakfast, the date was moved to coincide with Stoke-on-Trent Day, which was 100 years to the day since King George V granted Stoke-on-Trent city status. And so the prayer breakfast again is on Stoke-on-Trent Day this year as well.
0: It is, you're absolutely right. So last year it was the centenary day. So last year we had a year of celebrations, 100 years. Happy birthday to Stoke-on-Trent. The 5th of June was the actual date, as you said, when the king in 1925 came and said Stoke would become a city. And I got the great privilege, actually, when I welcomed everyone, of telling them that the city was designated that the 5th of June from now on will always be known as Stoke-on-Trent Day. So having announced it, we then spoke to colleagues at the City Council and said, would it be helpful if we had the Civic Prayer Breakfast in 2026 on Stoke-on-Trent Day? So, 5th of June, Stoke-on-Trent Day.
1: So let's focus in a bit more about what's happening on the 5th of June this year then. So tell me about the guest speaker this year.
0: So guest speaker is John Rouse. John Rouse is the city director, or the chief exec of the city council. So he's the person who looks after all the services that go on and is involved in all the strategic partnerships and planning that goes on. John's been here in the city since 2019. So he's been here several years, which is quite a while for city directors. He's a really good guy, speaks very well. He's a person of faith himself, he's a Christian, and he really values the work of the voluntary and community sector and recognises the importance of faith within that. So he's talking about the importance of that third sector.
1: Okay.
0: And I expect that he'll be a really inspirational and encouraging guy.
1: You've also got Stoke City and Port Vale involved as well, and as a faithful Stoke City supporter, in the spirit of unity, you've got someone from Port Vale in the event as well as Stoke City. So tell me about this sport connection.
0: Yeah, so the sports connection is less about the actual football, thankfully, because both teams haven't done very well this season, but is really to highlight some of the incredible community work that goes on through the football clubs. Some people will be aware that most football clubs have a community foundation, like a bit of a charity, mm-hmm. that works alongside the club to reach out to support people in the community. And Stoke-on-Trent has both clubs, both providing that function. So we've got Laura Nichols, who's the director of Stoke-on-Trent Community Engagement, and also Naomi Parton from Port Vale. They have a community outreach work, but they also have a charitable arm of that, and she runs that. So we wanted them both to come and both to remind people that beyond two football teams and lots of fervent fans, there's actually some fabulous community work that the two teams are doing. Every year we try and focus on a different aspect of city life. So in the past it's been health, in the past we've done business, and we just thought actually we've never highlighted the importance of sport in the city. Mm-hmm. So this will be a great opportunity to welcome both women to come and talk about the difference that the two clubs are making, and they are making significant differences in the lives of lots of very vulnerable people.
1: Sure. The event's hosted by yourself and Sam Taylor from Saltbox. Worship's led by Paul Critchley from Presence Worship. Tickets are £15, which includes your breakfast and free car parking as well, just by the King's Hall. And where can people get tickets?
0: You can get tickets from a number of sources. If you found yourself in the city centre, if you come to the Christian Book Centre that's in Gitana Street, then you can get them there. If you wanted to, you could arrive on the day. We have a few tickets that we always keep to one side for anyone who just literally arrives on Friday the 5th of June. Or you can call our phone number, which is 07825

0: 07 745 142. So that's 07 825 745 142.
1: Thank you, Lloyd. Thanks for coming in, and we look forward to seeing you on the 5th of June.
0: I'll see you on the 5th of June.
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1: Cross Rhythms.
0: It's half term week on Cross Rhythms, and we are bringing you some ideas of things you might want to do around our area during the half term week. And I'm joined in the studio by Yotam, who's here with us on Work Experience. He's a Stoke-on-Trent High School pupil, and so we're talking about things that you like doing during school holidays. And one of the things that you visited this before, but Funder Park is back, and it's in Central Forest Park. What is Funder Park?
2: It's pretty much just like a mini theme park. It's done in Forest Park, and it has rides such as Walter, Dodgems, Funhouse, and many more. It's just the ones you would see at Winter Wonderland, those type of fairs.
0: Yeah. And you've been to it before?
2: Yeah, I have.
0: Last year? Yeah. What are your kind of thoughts on your visit last year?
2: I think it's quite good. Obviously, there was more that could be added, potentially maybe better rides, but as far as fairs go, I think it was a good fair.
0: So I think it runs until the end of May, and on weekdays it's open from 5 till 8:30 p.m. Whether they're extending their opening hours, whether it being half term or not, I'm not entirely sure, but that's Funder Park at Central Forest Park. I think it's run by Stanworth's Fun Fairs, if I'm right in saying that, so you can check that out at Central Forest Park. Moving on then, what else do you like to do during half term week?
2: I would like to do some shopping in the Party Centre Festival Park. I just think there's a range of shops. Personally for me, it's like JD, H&M, Foot Asylum, etc.
0: Yep.
2: Or you could go get a meal at Popeyes, Five Guys, McDonald's, just any restaurant, or
0: Well, Yotam, thanks very much for all you put into guiding us through half-term events and activities, and have a great half-term.
2: You too. And everyone listening, have a good half-term.

0: It's Peabod with Lifetime Supply. I've got a Cross of Them's classic track on the way from the band Third Day in just a moment. Plus tunes coming your way from Claire Leslie and Jeremy Camp. And that's the other side of your latest news update.
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0: Firefighters have been tackling a blaze at a building in Tunstall town centre this morning. Five fire engines and an aerial ladder platform were sent to the scene, with the High Street and Roundwell Street closed to traffic. Police and paramedics and engineers from Cadent and National Grid were also dispatched to the scene. Construction works come to a stop in a former town centre multi-storey car park after skeletal remains were found on the site. Developer Capital and Centric says work has halted at the basement level of Newcastle's one-time former Midway multi-storey, which they're converting into flats. Staffordshire Police were called to the construction site on Wednesday. Newcastle under Lyme Borough Council's new Reform UK administration has axed plans to reach net zero by 2030. They've described the policies initiated under the previous Tory leadership as political virtue signalling. The Net Zero Action Plan committed the council to becoming carbon neutral across its buildings and services by the end of the decade. Council leader Jonathan Gullis said the authority should be focused instead on clean streets, safer communities and better services. In Stoke-on-Trent, the City Council says it's working with police and a landowner to try and remove a homeless camp, which has been set up under the canopy of a former shop. It's at the former B&M store on Century Retail Park in Hanley. A City Council spokesman said officers are speaking with individuals with a view to offering support and finding suitable long-term accommodation. Now, hundreds of people have been having their say on the future of an historic market building in Stoke-on-Trent. Burslem's indoor market is undergoing £4 million of urgent repairs, which will allow the Grade 2 listed building to be brought back into use. It was closed more than 20 years ago over safety fears. Stoke-on-Trent City Council's planning to use the market hall for various pop-up events while its long-term future is determined. Consultants from Next Phase are currently carrying out a public consultation. Over 400 people have responded so far. A second consultation event takes place in the mother town next month. And Bronze Age treasure discovered in Staffordshire will go on permanent public display in Stoke-on-Trent following the success of a £150,000 fundraising appeal. The Potteries Museum and Art Gallery has acquired the 3,000-year-old solid gold object, which is believed to be a dress fastener, after it was discovered by a metal detectorist near Ellerstone in 2023. A combination of public donations and grants from the Art Fund, Arts Council England and the National Lottery Heritage Fund have secured the treasure.
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0: A cloudy start this morning with a few spots of rain possible. The cloud will clear eastwards this afternoon with skies brightening and plenty of sunshine developing. Generally feeling fresher than of late with a top temperature of 23 degrees Celsius.
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0: On the next Close Encounters show, our guest is Bob Eaton, who grew up in London and Leek in the Staffordshire Moorlands. He'll be sharing a bit of his story. He joined the Royal Navy at the age of 15 and travelled all around the world as a young man, and then served as a fireman in Staffordshire. He suffered from PTSD, having seen some harrowing things while in the Navy and serving as a fireman here in the county, and it led to a spiral in his mental health when his wife left him and he tried to take his life on two occasions. But Bob will share the story about how he found hope and purpose when he gave his life to Jesus, and from that moment everything changed for him. He went on to study at Bible College and dedicated many years of his life to telling others about Jesus, a saviour who loves them and offers eternal life. So Bob is our guest on Close Encounters. He'll be sharing his story to Anne Donaldson. You can hear that on Cross Rhythms Radio this Sunday at 8 p.m.
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Psychologist Nathaniel Brandon once said, "Suffering is just about the easiest of human activities. Being happy is about the hardest." I always like to think of happiness not as a focus, but as a consequence of something else. Perhaps you've accomplished something. Perhaps you've shown care for someone in need. Perhaps you've taken a stand against injustice. Perhaps you've found God. And as a consequence, you feel good inside and happy. 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Don't focus your life directly on happiness. It's sure to elude you. Jesus said, "Happy are those whose hearts are pure. Happy are the peacemakers. And happy are those that hunger and thirst after what is right, for they will feel satisfied." This is John Smith.

Claire Leslie with Passenger Seat on Cross Rhythms Radio. I'm Chris here with you till 11 into the final 15 minutes of my show. I've got some brilliant tunes coming up from Jeremy Camp, Maddie Lane and Blanca as well. After the news at 11 this morning, it's Community Choice with stories from around our local community featuring tunes from Mission, Brit Nicole and Lee Varsey.

0: Jeremy Camp with Ready Now featuring Lecrae. This weekend, there'll be a performance of William Shakespeare's Much Ado About Nothing at Bolton Gate Arts, which is at Bolton Gate Farm on Leek Road in Weston Coyne. This Sunday afternoon, Lucid Spark present their version of Much Ado About Nothing. And you can find out more information about that by calling Bolton Gate Arts on 01782 528 123. That's 528 123. On Thursday next week, the Proclaimers are performing at the Victoria Hall here in the city centre. And, of course, their songs are timeless and capture a gamut of human emotions. They'll be performing their songs from over the years. The Proclaimers are at the Victoria Hall a week on Thursday. For more information and tickets, go to atgtickets.com/stoke. Meanwhile, the Stoke-on-Trent Symphony Orchestra will be putting on the show Music from the Movies at the King's Hall on Saturday the 6th of June. So that's a week tomorrow. That's at the King's Hall. Tickets are £22 or £10 for students and children. And the ticket, and from Indiana Jones through to Psycho, the orchestra will present some of Hollywood's greatest scores live in concert. That's going to be great. Tickets are available from Music Mania. You can get your tickets from the Music Mania shop here in the city centre, or you can call them on 206 000. That's 206 000.
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step to the door. Fabulous. Really, really, really good. That's Maddie Jane with Father's House. Thank you for your company this morning. So I'll be back on Sunday bringing you the Cross Rhythms Top 10 chart. 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This afternoon, as you head home, John Bellamy brings you City Drive from 3 till 6, but coming up next, it's Community Choice after Blanca with Start Over.

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2: From the Sky News Centre at 11. The head of NATO says Russia's a danger to all after two drones from Moscow hit an apartment block in Romania. Mark Rutte has said he's told the country's president the alliance is ready to defend. The strike happened near the border with Ukraine. A rocket from Jeff Bezos' company Blue Origin turned into a fireball last night after an explosion in Florida. No one was hurt. The price of oil's dropped to a six-week low after US Vice President J.D. Vance said a peace deal with Iran is close. He's told reporters he can't guarantee both sides will get there, but he's feeling optimistic. Alia Awadallah is a Middle East analyst and a former Pentagon defense official.
3: I would say, frankly, I'm not optimistic that any final discussions will resolve any of the major issues on the table, such as the Iranian nuclear program. I suspect that negotiations are most likely to succeed when it comes to just reopening the strait, and then the thornier issues will probably just keep getting kicked down the road.
2: Two people have been charged after a woman was shot dead outside a bar in Sheffield on Bank Holiday Monday. Police say Shanice Brooks was an innocent bystander. The number of drivers using their phones for things other than calls is at an eight-year high. The RAC says one in 10 under-25s admit they've live-streamed while driving in the last year. There were more than 40,000 convictions in 2024 where phone use was the contributory factor. Rod Dennis from the motoring organisation wants tougher action.
4: This is about education, especially among younger drivers. It's also perhaps about changing the penalties. And the other thing here is around the feeling, the sense that you could be caught. That does depend on probably more uniformed officers and more police forces making use of camera technology as well.
2: And Tim Allen says British fans are even more obsessed with Toy Story than audiences in the US. The actor reunited with Tom Hanks in London last night for the premiere of the fifth film in the franchise. And that's the latest.
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0: Community Radio for Stoke-on-Trent and Newcastle-under-Lyme. This is Cross Rhythm City.
1: Work is starting to save Burslem Indoor Market and bring the building back into use after over 20 years. Around £4 million of council and government and Historic England funding has been committed to the project to make Burslem Market Hall safe for the public to use once again, and this includes the installation of a new roof. David Williams is the MP for Stoke-on-Trent North and told Cross Rhythms that people in Burslem were excited to see work begin.
2: It is wonderful to have gone into the Burslem Indoor Market today. I've been up and down that scaffolding, having a look at the works taking place. What people are saying to me is there's a buzz around Burslem. That's the word I'm hearing on the doorstep. That's when I'm in the town centre. And people are really excited because they can start to see now new life being brought back into the building. So to see the work going on here at the Indoor Market today is wonderful, as you've seen.
1: It comes as work, a similar project to safeguard the amazing Wedgwood Institute building nearby, is also now underway. At the beginning of this year, the City Council declared a National Heritage Emergency because of the crumbling and desperate state of so many of our heritage sites across the city. Mr. Williams hopes that in turn this will help to attract more funding into the potteries.
2: That was a tough thing to say we have got a heritage emergency in our city, but it's also right to make people aware that we've got to act and we've got to act now. Now, it's not easy to get the amounts of money in that we need, but that's no excuse for not doing our best to get the money in. So we've got to start somewhere. We're starting with the indoor market. We've got the work taking place. As you know, we've done the work to safeguard the Wedgwood Institute right next to us here, and we're going to keep doing that work and seeing what money we can pull in.
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5: 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We report on the rise of US singer and songwriter Patrick Mabry. And one-time Hillsong singer Aidan King speaks about relocating to the US and developing a solo career.
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4: Firefighters have been tackling a blaze at a building in Tunstall town centre this morning. Five fire engines and an aerial ladder platform were sent to the scene, with the High Street and Roundwell Street closed to traffic. Police and paramedics and engineers from Cadent and National Grid were also dispatched to the scene. Construction works come to a stop in a former town centre multi-storey car park after skeletal remains were found on the site. Developer Capital and Centric says work has halted at the basement level of Newcastle's one-time former Midway multi-storey, which they're converting into flats. Staffordshire Police were called to the construction site on Wednesday. Newcastle under Lyme Borough Council's new Reform UK administration has axed plans to reach net zero by 2030. They've described the policies initiated under the previous Tory leadership as political virtue signalling. The Net Zero Action Plan committed the council to becoming carbon neutral across its buildings and services by the end of the decade. Council leader Jonathan Gullis said the authority should be focused instead on clean streets, safer communities and better services. In Stoke-on-Trent, the City Council says it's working with police and a landowner to try and remove a homeless camp, which has been set up under the canopy of a former shop. It's at the former B&M store on Century Retail Park in Hanley. A City Council spokesman said officers are speaking with individuals with a view to offering support and finding suitable long-term accommodation. Now, hundreds of people have been having their say on the future of an historic market building in Stoke-on-Trent. Burslem's indoor market is undergoing £4 million of urgent repairs, which will allow the Grade 2 listed building to be brought back into use. It was closed more than 20 years ago over safety fears. Stoke-on-Trent City Council's planning to use the market hall for various pop-up events while its long-term future is determined. Consultants from Next Phase are currently carrying out a public consultation. Over 400 people have responded so far. A second consultation event takes place in the mother town next month. And Bronze Age treasure discovered in Staffordshire will go on permanent public display in Stoke-on-Trent following the success of a £150,000 fundraising appeal. The Potteries Museum and Art Gallery has acquired the 3,000-year-old solid gold object, which is believed to be a dress fastener, after it was discovered by a metal detectorist near Allerstone in 2023. A combination of public donations and grants from the Art Fund, Arts Council England and the National Lottery Heritage Fund have secured the treasure.
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4: A cloudy start this morning with a few spots of rain possible. The cloud will clear eastwards this afternoon with skies brightening and plenty of sunshine developing. Generally feeling fresher than of late with a top temperature of 23 degrees Celsius.
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0: Across the six towns of Stoke-on-Trent and Newcastle-under-Lyme. This is Cross Rhythm City Radio.
1: A charity that was on the brink of closure is staying open for the time being after it managed to raise more than £40,000 in the space of a month. Staffordshire Sight Loss Association had previously warned it might have to shut its doors at the end of March due to its grant funding coming to an end. The Stoke-on-Trent-based charity then launched a last-ditch fundraising effort in an attempt to raise £100,000 by the end of April. That would be enough to keep the charity running for the next year. An incredible £47,000 has been raised since, and the charity's trustees and leadership have decided to keep the charity's main services running as they try to raise the remaining funds in the meantime. The charity covers the North Staffordshire area and provides support, friendship, independence, advice and practical help to people who are blind or partially sighted, and their families too. Ian Wilshaw is a trustee at the charity. He's also registered blind. He told the BBC they will do what they can to keep going.
2: I want to keep on helping people with sight loss, whichever level of sight loss they've got. And I know for a fact is we've touched a lot of people's lives over the last 8 years.
1: Well, you can find out more information about the charity and donate to them via their website, which is SSLA, which stands for Staffordshire Sight Loss Association. So ssla.org.uk.
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6: Matchbox 20, sing of a girl who thinks she's not good enough and who questions whether anyone who's ever touched her has really loved her. It's really hard to feel good about yourself in a world that worships perfection. The media is so full of people who are megastars of sport, entertainment or business that your own accomplishments can appear comparatively too small. Likewise, it's very difficult to feel like people love you in a world of overbusy parents, individualistic and selfish friends, and disposable relationships.

ultimately, there is only one person who knows your full value, and it certainly isn't yourself. There's only one person who truly loves you, and it isn't your partner or even your mum. In the good old book, it says, even when my father and mother forsake me, God will take me up. This is John Smith.

0: across the six towns of Stoke-on-Trent and Newcastle-under-Lyme. 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
1: A £100 million student development being created here in Stoke-on-Trent is nearing completion, and Cross Rhythms has been along for a sneak peek. The Student Village is at University of Staffordshire and is on the Leek Road campus. Six new buildings have been erected, plus a refurbished existing halls of residence, which together boast 1,000 modern bedrooms, as well as lots of open-plan modern shared living spaces. Owen and Lucy are third and first year students, respectively, and told us they were impressed.
2: From all the stuff I've seen of it, I know it's going to be a great place for like social stuff, and that's definitely going to be a place where I know I'll be quite a lot when I'm on campus.
3: I think, yeah, like the accommodation looks really nice. I mean, it looks really lovely. It's clean. It looks like fresh. It's something new, modern. And I think that's like a thing that I like personally.
1: An impressive hub building has also been built for events, study and socialising. Christina Matthews is the Executive Director of Student Life at the university and said the hub would be at the heart of the student village.
4: I think for too long universities have thought about accommodation as something that is the bit of a backdrop to their learning. It's just somewhere that they go and stay. But actually we wanted to build something that was about the community first and the student experience first. So we built this project with that in mind.
1: The Student Village is located next to the River Trent, which runs through the campus, as well as a nature reserve there. And a pedestrian bridge links the village with the teaching spaces. And this student development is set to open in September.
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3: From the Sky News Centre at midday, NATO's Secretary General says the alliance stands ready to defend every inch of its territory after Russian drones hit a Romanian apartment block. Two people were injured during the incident close to the country's border with Ukraine. An inquest into the deaths of three sisters recovered from the sea off Brighton Beach has heard there was no third-party involvement. But the coroner says the reasons why Jane Adetoro and Christina and Rebecca Walters died earlier this month is yet to be confirmed. Benjamin Netanyahu says Israel's aiming to control 70% of Gaza. The Israeli leader says his country's already increased its hold on the enclave from 50 to 60%. He's promised to keep tightening the grip on Hamas.
4: The most important thing is to continue leveraging our power to increase it. There is still more work. What is happening right now is truly a global change. There is no doubt about that.
3: Recent airstrikes on Gaza have killed 10 people, including a fighter in the militant group. Two brothers accused of assaulting police at Manchester Airport won't face a third retrial. Mohammed Fahir Amaz and Mohammed Ahmad from Rochdale both denied attacking a male officer in July 2024. The prospect of a peace deal between Iran and the US has led to the price of oil falling to a six-week low. Vice President J.D. Vance says an agreement's close. Donald Trump's been talking to Fox News and sounds confident that he's in the stronger position.
5: That's what I do. I negotiate. They negotiate. They're very good negotiators. They're crafty. In the end, we have all the cards because we've defeated them militarily. Look, they have no navy. Their air force is totally gone, 100%.
3: And an investigation's underway as to what caused a Blue Origin rocket to explode during a test launch. No one was injured when it burst into a massive fireball in Florida. That's the latest.
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called Thorns, and it's taken from her album Honest Conversations. 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

0: I still have you, I'll be alright. 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
3: When I was 11, me and my family moved out to Italy. And 3 weeks after we arrived there, I started school, an Italian school. I was just left there in the class the first day, not having any Italian at all, and it was really, really hard. I didn't have any friends, I didn't know anybody. I used to go home most nights and I used to cry myself to sleep because I just felt so lonely not having any friends and not really being able to communicate with anybody. At that time, I started to talk to God as if he was really there, as if he was just sat on my bed. And I'd tell him all about what was happening to me and all about my day. And sometimes I just used to cry and just used to let him know how I felt.

0: the reason why I managed to get through those few months, the first few months when I started school, was that I knew Jesus loved me. And whatever I did, he'd always be there for me. And that's why I believe in God, because he's never let me down once.
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4: Take it back to the start. No, I can't tell you apart. When we lost one another, that's when I rediscovered

0: and changing consumer demands. But Mr. Snell told us he thinks the package is great news. He joined us in the Cross of Them studios.
1: I think it's a pretty important first step. And let's be really clear, this won't solve all of our problems overnight, but it is a huge help towards dealing with the immediate challenges. So the fund is split into two. One half can be used for companies to invest in new equipment, new technology, to make themselves more energy efficient. But we know that takes time. So the other half of the fund is to meet immediate operational costs. So we're basically there talking about energy bills. So it really does help the industry survive, but we will need to do more to thrive. And that's things like the supercharger scheme, that is better help with exports and trade arrangements, that is cracking down on illegal Chinese dumping. But for the city, for the sector, this is incredibly good news. And it's something that I think we should all get behind and try and make the most of.
0: I think you've described it as a package. You've described the package as one that will help to stabilise the sector, and you know, give it confidence to invest and look forward in the future. And this has taken a lot of campaigning, hasn't it? You know, from local MPs like yourself, Ceramics UK, GMB Union, and no doubt other organisations as well.
1: Yeah, it's been a real team effort, and it shows the power, I think, of when business, workforce and politicians and unions are able to sing with the same hymn sheet to say, look, actually we are united in what we need and we are united in our demands for it. That, look, I would have liked this to have been a year earlier, I'd like to be 2 years earlier, but we are where we are. And I think stabilising the sector has been a real challenge. And, you know, we have lost some big names in the city over the last few years. I remember when Wade went under because of energy bills. That was, what, 4 or 5 years ago. Obviously, Royal Stafford has had challenges. Moorcroft has gone, but thankfully come back.
0: Yep.
1: And we've seen what's happened at Denby over in Derbyshire. So,
0: yep.
1: So I know this won't solve all of our problems. I'm not suggesting to anyone listening that this is job done. But what it does do is it gives us the breathing space to take the next steps with a bit of time and make sure we get it right. And to investors who are looking at the ceramics industry in the UK, to realise the government does understand its importance. It understands the heritage skills, it understands the vibrant future it could have.
0: Yep.
1: And it realises that if you want to make an investment, there is a future that will give you a good return.
0: To date, the Labour government has been working towards a shift towards cleaner, greener energy, mm-hmm. And specifically electricity. And of course, many ceramics firms use gas to power their kilns. So, with the operational side of this support package, do we know if that, you know, that will be able to help ceramics firms with things like, you know, their gas energy consumption?
1: So that's definitely what I'm hoping for. The great thing about this package is the government have announced the commitment of the money. They've then said to Ceramics UK, the GMB and the sector, it's for you to work out with us how you best think this can be utilised. So, oh, absolutely, trying to find a way of mitigating some of the challenges that come from high gas prices as a result of international issues. But also there are certain processes within the industry that could be electrified, but actually the cost of buying that new equipment is just too much. So yep. the capital fund that's available will help with that transition.
0: Yep.
1: There's also heat recovery opportunities. There's new chemistry coming online for potentially looking at new ways of doing firing and sintering. So the money, and one of the things that companies tell me is they know there's technology they could be buying, but they simply can't afford it. So the whole purpose is that we give them the help to get the new technology, but we also then give them the help now to deal with the immediate cost that is the impediment to growth and survival.
0: And just picking up on your comments, and you've said this in Parliament, urgent action is needed. Will this be able to be, this support package be able to be implemented and you know, help firms, you know, very soon?
1: Yeah. So the commitment that I've had and the commitment that I think Ceramics UK have had is that we want to see the money basically flowing this summer. It's new money from the government. It's there. It just needs to be decided how you spend it. That's up to the sector to come forward with the ideas, and once that's agreed, the money will start flowing. And I think we need to see this basically through the door by September at the very latest.
0: Moving on, but again, in terms of just helping to support the industry, you've spoken about cheap imports that undercut UK producers, and you're sponsoring a private member's bill that's going through Parliament. It's known as the Backstamp Bill, which would require ceramics goods to bear an indication of the country of origin. Why is this necessary, and what's the aim of what you're trying to do?
1: So I think we all know, if you go out anywhere and you see someone turning over their plate or their

0: cup, looking at where it's made. They're probably from the local area. They're probably from Stoke. We all do it.
1: Yep.
0: My daughter did it once, but forgot to eat her dinner first and pour spaghetti bolognese over her lap. She was much younger than she is now, though, when she did that. So it was a funny mistake. But there are too many things that come into the UK that profess to be made in England when they're not. And I've got an example in my office of somewhere by Dunoon that has been made by China, and it's completely faked the back stamp. They called it a decoration. You've got goods that say England on them, where actually they're not made in England, but the company name is associated with England, so the consumer gets the wrong impression. And then you've got people that proudly put made in Stoke or Trent, made in England on it. And the reason the bill's important is twofold. One, it would require anything coming into the UK or being sold in the UK that isn't made in the UK to clearly state so. It means consumers can still buy it, but at least they're buying it knowing they're buying something that is a foreign import. And secondly, for our export market, people like Port Merion tell me there is a genuine value on the made in England, made in Stoke-on-Trent backstamp. It is a premium product in the international markets, in Korea, in America, and in some of the sort of Australian countries. It really does add value to the product. So we want to make sure that when people are buying something that says made in England, they absolutely have the confidence that it's an English bespoke, high quality product. Hopefully it's made in Stoke-on-Trent, but if not, certainly made in England.
1: Yeah. So finally on that, whereabouts in the process is that private member's bill?
0: Oh, so because of the very silly way that Parliament works, we are at very early stages of this. I've sent the bill to the ministers to say, look, this is what I want to do. Do you think you could support it? Very, very, very helpfully, when the Chancellor of the Exchequer, Rachel Reeves, was in Staffordshire, she publicly supported the bill. So I'm hoping that might grease a few wheels to get movement on it.
1: Right.
0: So I'm hoping that we'll get second reading sometime before Christmas. And certainly, if we are able to secure support for it across government, that this will be done and dusted in 12 months.
1: Thank you, Gareth.
0: Thank you very much.

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2: Firefighters have been tackling a blaze at a building in Tunstall town centre this morning. Five fire engines and an aerial ladder platform were sent to the scene, with the High Street and Roundwell Street closed to traffic. Police and paramedics and engineers from Cadent and National Grid were also dispatched to the scene. Construction works come to a stop in a former town centre multi-storey car park after skeletal remains were found on the site. Developer Capital and Centric says work has halted at the basement level of Newcastle's one-time former Midway multi-storey, which they're converting into flats. Staffordshire Police were called to the construction site on Wednesday. Newcastle under Lyme Borough Council's new Reform UK administration has axed plans to reach net zero by 2030. They've described the policies initiated under the previous Tory leadership as political virtue signalling. The Net Zero Action Plan committed the council to becoming carbon neutral across its buildings and services by the end of the decade. Council leader Jonathan Gullis said the authority should be focused instead on clean streets, safer communities and better services. In Stoke-on-Trent, the City Council says it's working with police and a landowner to try and remove a homeless camp, which has been set up under the canopy of a former shop. It's at the former B&M store on Century Retail Park in Hanley. A City Council spokesman said officers are speaking with individuals with a view to offering support and finding suitable long-term accommodation. Now, hundreds of people have been having their say on the future of an historic market building in Stoke-on-Trent. Burslem's indoor market is undergoing £4 million of urgent repairs, which will allow the Grade 2 listed building to be brought back into use. It was closed more than 20 years ago over safety fears. Stoke-on-Trent City Council's planning to use the market hall for various pop-up events while its long-term future is determined. Consultants from Next Phase are currently carrying out a public consultation. Over 400 people have responded so far. A second consultation event takes place in the mother town next month. And Bronze Age treasure discovered in Staffordshire will go on permanent public display in Stoke-on-Trent following the success of a £150,000 fundraising appeal. The Potteries Museum and Art Gallery has acquired the 3,000-year-old solid gold object, which is believed to be a dress fastener, after it was discovered by a metal detectorist near Allerstone in 2023. A combination of public donations and grants from the Art Fund, Arts Council England and the National Lottery Heritage Fund have secured the treasure.
1: Cross Rhythm's weather.
2: The cloud we've had this morning is clearing, leaving brighter skies and sunshine developing, although temperature-wise feeling generally fresher than the last few days, with a top temperature of 23 degrees Celsius.
1: 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The latest stories from your community.
3: I lace the boots up, it's straight to the door, cause this is worth fighting for. I get my head right, the heart's gotta follow, whisper a prayer like there ain't no tomorrow. Take a breath, and I exhale slow. I wasn't made for this kind of cold. This ain't the kind of place that you wanna know. These are the elements, I'm telling you, bro. This world, it's up in my grill. This world, it's shooting to kill. 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

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These elements push me to the fence, and then I end up on top of it, if I'm not careful. To recognize what is pushing in, open my eyes to these elements. 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I'm willing to fight, willing to

0: 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Can I get an amen?
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2: JCB has announced an attempt to set a new world land speed record with a car powered by hydrogen. The Staffordshire-based manufacturer and digger maker recently unveiled the plans for the JCB Hydromax at its headquarters in Roaster. It was 20 years ago the company broke the diesel land speed record when its diesel max hit a speed of just over 350 miles per hour. RAF Wing Commander Andy Green, OBE, was at the wheel then. Now retired from the RAF, he's joining the team to drive the hydrogen car later this year on a salt plane in the USA. Lee Harper is the chief engineer at JCB.
3: It's a great project and a great showcase of the world-class engineering talent we have here in the UK, here in Staffordshire, and just what we can do. But it also allows us to showcase just how robust our new hydrogen engines are.
2: And Lee went on to say he was hopeful that they would be able to break the world record.
3: We've got the recipe for success. So we've got a car that's more powerful, lighter weight and more slippery. So we're here to go and set some records.
2: It's so good, isn't it, to have world-class engineers here in Staffordshire. The best of luck to Lee and his team.
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6: 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You will also find remixes of hits by Martin Smith and Brandon Lake and guest vocals from Gracie Binion. I Met God on the Dance Floor. From Rave Jesus. 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
8: When a Boston University ethicist learned that a scientist claimed to have cloned human embryo cells, he responded by saying, "This is the experiment we were never going to do. It's a horror story. There is nothing to prevent anyone from doing any of this stuff." While the environmental movement and animal liberationists rightly bring our attention to the horror of the killing of whales and the misuse of animals in laboratories, the experiments on embryos go on, it would seem, unchecked. Science in many ways has been a wonderful gift to society, but like all schools of study, it is not outside the moral realm.

Scientists, as with police, politicians, or anyone in position of power and influence, need moral, ethical guidelines. And surely, one of society's most enduring guidelines is do unto others as you would have them do unto you. This is John Smith.

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1: The chair of Port Vale Football Club, Carol Shanahan, said she was humbled and honoured to become the new Chancellor at Keele University. The prominent business and community leader becomes the sixth person to hold the role and the first woman to be appointed since Keele's inaugural Chancellor. Her Royal Highness the Princess Margaret, who held the position from 1962 to 86. The Chancellor is the uni's most senior honorary position and includes presiding at graduation and other key ceremonial duties. She succeeds Lord Timpson, who stepped down as the uni's Chancellor after being appointed Prisons Minister to the government. Carol said universities like Keele play a crucial role in helping to tackle some of the major challenges facing society. And she's spoken about what she's looking forward to most in the new role.
2: The thing I'm looking forward to most in the position is, I think, the graduations, because I do feel that, you know, it's very easy to look at a university and see all the different things that a university does. But ultimately, it is to get people through the academic process to get them to their graduation, and then they can go on to the next stage of their life. That is the day that you look back, you've got your friends, your family, everybody's sort of so proud, and you think, yeah, it was worth it.
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5: From the Sky News Centre at 1. President Volodymyr Zelensky says Ukraine is ready to support Romania in whatever way is necessary. It's after Russian drones hit a Romanian flat block close to the Ukrainian border. Two people were injured. An inquest has heard the cause of death of three sisters found in the sea off Brighton Beach still isn't known. The bodies of Jane Adetoro, Christina Walters and Rebecca Walters were recovered from the water earlier this month. Our reporter Phoebe Southworth has more.
6: We heard a few more details about them. There was no third party involvement in their deaths. Well, the coroner addressed the family directly and she said that their tragic loss must be unbearable and she hoped that social media speculation into the circumstances of the young women's deaths would subside.
5: Police say investigations are continuing. Two brothers accused of assaulting police at Manchester Airport won't face a third retrial. Mohammed Fahir Amaz and Mohammed Ahmad from Rochdale both denied attacking a male officer in July 2024. Investigations are underway in the US to work out what caused a Blue Origin rocket to explode into a fireball during a test launch. Jeff Bezos, who owns the company, called it a rough day. Houses near the site in Cape Canaveral in Florida began to shake when it happened, but no one was hurt. Aerospace engineer Sinead O'Sullivan says this kind of thing might start happening more often.
7: As we start to test and try to build larger and larger capabilities, not only for getting to the moon via the new Artemis program, but eventually try to get to Mars, we're going to start to see explosions on Earth that are just at the scale that we have not seen in rocket development before.
5: Vice President J.D. Vance says the U.S. and Iran are close to a deal, although talks are still ongoing. There are reports of a tentative agreement, but nuclear issues are still being negotiated. And Luke Littler says he wanted to quit darts because of fan abuse before winning the Premier League again last night. The world champion beat Luke Humphreys 11-10 at London's O2 Arena. And that's the latest.
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0: And there were four new entries, including from Wilder Woods, Gladden, and As If. Don't you know it's a creep show? 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
1: Work is starting to save Burslem Indoor Market and bring it back into use. The Mother Town's Market Hall has been closed to the public since 2003 when masonry fell from the roof. Stoke

0: longer-term plans and uses for the venue. We spoke to Council Leader Jane Ashworth at the Market Hall, who said she was looking forward to bringing the building back into use.
1: Once the roof's done, once the electric's done, once the water's done, once the sanitation's done, once the Wi-Fi's in there, the floor needs to be redone because it's not level anymore, if it ever was, and there'll be theatre, music, arts, food to begin with, beer festival maybe, who knows. See how that goes, and then while we establish the full-time future use of it for the next 50 years with a bit of luck.
0: It comes as a similar project to safeguard the amazing Wedgwood Institute building nearby is also now underway. At the beginning of the year, the City Council declared a National Heritage Emergency because of the crumbling state of many heritage sites across the city.

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1: From a caretaker to an award-winning songsmith with a massive online following, we follow the rise of Josiah Queen.
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0: across Stoke-on-Trent and Newcastle-under-Lyme.
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2: Firefighters have been tackling a blaze at a building in Tunstall town centre this morning. Five fire engines and an aerial ladder platform were sent to the scene, with the High Street and Roundwell Street closed to traffic. Police and paramedics and engineers from Cadent and National Grid were also dispatched to the scene. Construction works come to a stop in a former town centre multi-storey car park after skeletal remains were found on the site. Developer Capital and Centric says work has halted at the basement level of Newcastle's one-time former Midway multi-storey, which they're converting into flats. Staffordshire Police were called to the construction site on Wednesday. Newcastle under Lyme Borough Council's new Reform UK administration has axed plans to reach net zero by 2030. They've described the policies initiated under the previous Tory leadership as political virtue signalling. The Net Zero Action Plan committed the council to becoming carbon neutral across its buildings and services by the end of the decade. Council leader Jonathan Gullis said the authority should be focused instead on clean streets, safer communities and better services. In Stoke-on-Trent, the City Council says it's working with police and a landowner to try and remove a homeless camp, which has been set up under the canopy of a former shop. It's at the former B&M store on Century Retail Park in Hanley. A City Council spokesman said officers are speaking with individuals with a view to offering support and finding suitable long-term accommodation. Now, hundreds of people have been having their say on the future of an historic market building in Stoke-on-Trent. Burslem's indoor market is undergoing £4 million of urgent repairs, which will allow the Grade 2 listed building to be brought back into use. It was closed more than 20 years ago over safety fears. Stoke-on-Trent City Council is planning to use the market hall for various pop-up events while its long-term future is determined. Consultants from Next Phase are currently carrying out a public consultation. Over 400 people have responded so far. A second consultation event takes place in the mother town next month. And Bronze Age treasure discovered in Staffordshire will go on permanent public display in Stoke-on-Trent following the success of a £150,000 fundraising appeal. The Potteries Museum and Art Gallery has acquired the 3,000-year-old solid gold object, which is believed to be a dress fastener, after it was discovered by a metal detectorist near Allerstone in 2023. A combination of public donations and grants from the Art Fund, Arts Council England and the National Lottery Heritage Fund have secured the treasure.
1: Cross Rhythm's weather.
2: The cloud we've had this morning is clearing, leaving brighter skies and sunshine developing, although temperature-wise feeling generally fresher than the last few days, with a top temperature of 23 degrees Celsius.
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0: love.
1: On the next Close Encounters show, our guest is Bob Eaton, who grew up in London and Leek in the Staffordshire Moorlands. He'll be sharing a bit of his story. He joined the Royal Navy at the age of 15 and travelled all around the world as a young man, and then served as a fireman in Staffordshire. He suffered from PTSD, having seen some harrowing things while in the Navy and serving as a fireman here in the county, and it led to a spiral in his mental health when his wife left him and he tried to take his life on two occasions. But Bob will share the story about how he found hope and purpose when he gave his life to Jesus, and from that moment everything changed for him. He went on to study at Bible College and dedicated many years of his life to telling others about Jesus, a saviour who loves them and offers eternal life. So Bob is our guest on Close Encounters. He'll be sharing his story to Anne Donaldson. You can hear that on Cross Rhythms Radio this Sunday at 8 p.m.
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12: Sometime when we're alone, we feel free to let out our private thoughts, our pain, our hurt, our disappointment. We imagine how different life would be if only things could be changed.

call to me and I will answer, says God in the old book. The Jesus story is one of listening to the fringes and to the hurt and to the marginalized. He always wanted to heal the past and revitalize and transform people's lives. Learn your lessons, but don't wallow in the disappointments of the past. Take the hand of Jesus and set off for the future. Remember the old hippie days? We used to sing, "Put your hand in the hand of the man who stilled the waters." Let Jesus' love unbreak your heart and give you new life. This is John Smith.

0: Now, Stoke-on-Trent City Council is set to deliver a major new package of support for residents facing financial crisis, backed by almost £17 million of government funding over 4 years. The Crisis Resilience Fund will help households deal with sudden financial shocks, while also investing in longer-term support to prevent people falling into difficulty in the future. The fund will provide £5.6 million each year to support residents struggling with essential costs for things like food, energy and transport, and will also give support towards housing costs to those who face a shortfall. The Crisis Resilience Fund will also mean that advice services can continue, helping people with things like budgeting, maximising their income and using digital services in order to reduce the likelihood of repeating crises. Councillor Sarah Hill is the Cabinet Member for Finance, Anti-Poverty and Corporate Services at Stoke-on-Trent City Council. She said many households in the city are still under pressure from the rising cost of living, and added that the fund means they can provide practical support when people need it the most. Stoke-on-Trent City Council says it's working closely with trusted local partners, has strong safeguards in place to protect public money, and will report regularly on how the Crisis Resilience Fund is being used.
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2: From the Sky News Centre at 2. The Prime Minister's called a drone attack on Romania a serious violation of NATO airspace. One crashed into a block of flats in the eastern city of Galati, injuring two people as Russia continues to hit Ukrainian infrastructure. NATO's called it reckless and has promised to strengthen defences, but military analyst Sean Bell says a stronger response is needed.
3: It's not enough for NATO to simply say, we've crossed a line, or as John Healey said, we're watching you. Ultimately, NATO is going to have to stand up eventually because Russia will keep pushing.
2: Three people have died after falling from a block of flats in South London. Police are treating the deaths of a man, woman and child in Elephant and Castle on Wednesday as unexpected. A 16-year-old boy's body has been pulled from the water of Bracklin Falls near Callander in Stirlingshire. He's the 12th person to drown during the recent hot weather. Two brothers accused of assaulting a male police officer at Manchester Airport in July 2024 won't face a third trial. Two juries failed to reach verdicts. Amar Anwar is Mohamed Fahir Amaz and Mohamed Amad's his lawyer.
4: The position of the two brothers has always been that they acted in self-defence. Social media posts viewed by millions created a highly prejudicial atmosphere in which a lynch mob mentality that was racist, anti-Muslim, called for deportation.
2: Two people have been charged with the murder of 30-year-old mother Shanice Brooks, who was shot in Sheffield city centre. It happened outside a bar early on Monday morning. Prosecutors have confirmed a Canadian man will not face justice in the UK over allegations of selling poison linked to the deaths of more than 100 British people. Kenneth Law is due in court in Ontario but won't face extradition. And Janet Jackson's heading to the Sandringham Estate this summer for an exclusive UK show. She'll be joined by Wycliffe Jean and Soul to Soul at Heritage Live in Norfolk in August. That's the latest. I'm Tanya Snuggs.
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2: From the Sky News Centre at 3. The Prime Minister's condemned Russia over a drone strike that hit a 10-storey block of flats in Romania, injuring two people. Sir Keir Starmer's called it a serious violation of NATO airspace. It happened in the eastern city of Galati. Benjamin Netanyahu says Israel's aiming to control 70% of Gaza. The Israeli leader says his country's already increased its hold on the enclave from 50 to 60%. He's promised to keep tightening the grip on Hamas.
3: The most important thing is to continue leveraging our power, to increase it. There is still more work. What is happening right now is truly a global change. There is no doubt about that.
2: Recent airstrikes on Gaza have killed 10 people. Police are treating the deaths of three people, including a child, in South London as unexpected. They fell from a block of flats on Wednesday. A Canadian man accused of selling poisons linked to the deaths of more than 100 British people won't face trial in this country. Ruth McKee has the details.
4: Kenneth Law is due to appear in court in Ontario, where his lawyer says he's expected to plead guilty to 14 counts of counselling or aiding suicide in Canada. Police claim the 60-year-old sold lethal substances online, and they suspect him of sending at least more than 1,000 packages abroad, including to the UK. But the Crown Prosecution Service say they've taken what they say is the difficult decision not to extradite him.
2: Two men have been arrested after 12,000 doses of unlicensed weight loss medicines were found during a raid at a country estate. The pair, both aged 29, were detained last night at the property near Northampton. And Gen 2 penguins, kept in a basement at an indoor attraction, are being rehomed in a facility with natural light and more space. Campaigners have been calling for the owner of Sea Life London Aquarium to close the venue over animal welfare concerns. That's
0: this
2: the latest.
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2: Hello, good afternoon, and a warm welcome to City Drive right here on Crosslands, your community radio station. Forrest Frank there with Always, and kicking off today's show, John McLaughlin and his brand new track, Not There Yet. I'll be taking you through to the weekend with loads of great music just like that. On the way, Grace Graber, Ben Fuller for King and Country. My classic track today comes from Lauren Daigle. That's after the 3:30 news. We've also got word on health with Paul Pennington soon. He's looking at Lyme disease prevention. Apparently, there's a 20% increase of Lyme disease cases over the past year, and the cause is infected tick bites. Paul will be updating us on that and probably giving some very helpful advice as well. Talking about help, here's Brandon Lake with a song entitled Help.
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1: DJ and music producer Topher Jones, better known as Rave Jesus, presents his debut album, I Met God on the Dance Floor. It's a 77-minute mix of uplifting beats and sanctified bangers. Including the Cross Rhythms radio hit, He's on the Move. You'll also find remixes of hits by Martin Smith and Brandon Lake, and guest vocals from Gracie Binion. I Met God on the Dance Floor. From Rave Jesus. Out now.
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1: The stories that matter, the issues that count. 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
3: Ticks can be found in every county across the UK and can be as small as poppy seeds, so easily missed. If you spend a lot of time outdoors or own a pet, you may be at higher risk of being bitten. Lyme disease is a bacterial infection usually caused by the bite of an infected tick. And whilst only a small proportion of ticks carry the bacteria that causes Lyme disease, it's impossible to tell those that do from those that don't, as Julia Knight from Lyme Disease UK explains.
4: The problem is they don't carry a label saying I'm infected or not. So the best thing to do is prevent a tick bite, and therefore you minimise any chance of contracting Lyme disease.
3: So Julia, how do we pick up ticks?
4: A tick does an activity called questing. They literally sit on the top of blades of grass or shrubbery.

0: typically, so it can be a solid rash, it can be like a bruise-like appearance, and it appears different on dark skins. But about 30% of people with Lyme disease do not produce a rash. So the other symptoms to look out for are flu-like symptoms, headache, stiff neck, sore joints and muscles, swollen glands in some people, generally feeling very unwell. And in some people, and this can happen with children as well, some people develop a facial palsy. So there's a whole raft of symptoms which could be very confusing for the doctor.
1: A vaccine against Lyme disease is in development and shows promise, but isn't ready yet. There are practical measures we can take, ranging from applying tick repellent, wearing long sleeves and trousers tucked into socks, wearing light-coloured clothing so you can spot and brush off any ticks, and of course avoiding walking through long grass, wooded and overgrown areas, and sticking to pathways.
0: Most importantly, do a thorough tick check when you get home. If there are bits of you can't see and you've got a partner, check one another, because they do like to go in warm places that you can't always see. The other thing is pets can pick up ticks, so it's really important that you get advice from your vet about tick prevention for your pets.
1: And if we find a tick on us, what's the most effective way of removing it?
0: There are two ways of removing it. One is with a tick removal tool that you can buy really cheaply from outdoor shops, and it's like a little fork-like plastic thing that you slide under the tick, turn it slightly and pull upwards. The other method, a pair of fine tick tweezers, and then you grab the tick gently as close to the skin as possible and pull straight upwards.
1: I understand if you have been infected by a tick carrying Lyme disease, it's important to get it treated quickly to avoid potential long-term health problems.
0: It should be treated with antibiotics. It really does need to be diagnosed and treated fairly quickly. And when diagnosis is delayed, that's when people can go on to have longer-term symptoms. But what we're looking for is to prevent the bite in the first place, and for people to be aware of what to look for if they start these symptoms and get medical help quickly, get the antibiotics, then you have the best possible chance that you won't have any long-term symptoms at all.
1: My grateful thanks to Julia Knight. To find out more and link through to Lyme Disease UK, visit wordonhealth.com. 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
3: Thanks very much, Paul. 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
2: Police are appealing for information following a large fire in Stoke-on-Trent this morning. The High Street in Tunstall has been closed while firefighters work on the derelict building. Police and gas engineers are also at the scene. Police made three arrests after officers found eight people in the back of a truck travelling on the A50 in Staffordshire. Officers had become alerted to the lorry as it passed through Uttoxeter due to suspicious activity in the trailer yesterday. Staffordshire Police say three men aged 19, 30 and 49 have been arrested on suspicion of knowingly entering the UK without leave. It's understood that two other adults and three children have since been taken to an immigration centre. Meanwhile, no action is being taken against the lorry driver. The annual Stoke-on-Trent Civic Prayer Breakfast takes place in Stoke-on-Trent next week, with around 400 people from all spheres of city life expected to attend. It's now a firm fixture in the city's civic calendar and will take place on the 5th of June, which has been designated Stoke-on-Trent Day by the City Council. Lloyd Cook is the Chief Executive of Saltbox, which is organising the event.
3: And the idea is to bring people together, people of goodwill, to celebrate what's going on in the city, and because it's a Christian event, we want to pray for the city. It really is a really positive occasion, and over the years I've just lost track of the number of people who've said this was really, really encouraging. So, splendid event.
2: Police have arrested one man and issued numerous warning letters as part of an ongoing crackdown on vehicle-related antisocial behaviour on a Stoke-on-Trent retail park. It comes after a number of vehicles have been seen driven antisocially on Festival Park. A 20-year-old man from the city was arrested on several charges, including on suspicion of two counts of dangerous driving, and has since been bailed. Local people aged 65 and over with experience of working in the ceramics industry are being invited to come forward as part of a living heritage project. Stoke Creates and British Ceramics Biennial say the major intergenerational project will celebrate and contribute to the safeguarding of Stoke-on-Trent's industrial ceramic skills. They're holding a drop-in event at the BCB studio on Church Street in Stoke on the 10th of June.
1: Cross Rhythms weather.
2: Brighter skies this afternoon with some sunny spells and a top temperature of 23 degrees Celsius. Skies will clear overnight and temperatures will fall down to a low of around 8 degrees Celsius. After a bright start, there'll be sunny spells on Saturday. Sometimes the sunshine will be hazy and staying warm with a top temperature of 24 degrees Celsius.
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Thanks very much to Chris Manford there, and Chris will be back around 4:30 with another bulletin. Rachel DeLong is on the way with Dopamine. John Smith's talking about love and marriage. We'll also have Jimmy Rock and 21 Pilots. Classic track time now, though, and here is Lauren Daigle with Hold On To Me.

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0: From Young Breach, that's Tally from 21 Pilots. Hillsong Young and Free are on the way. Also, Rachel DeLong with Dopamine. After John Smith's given us some words of wisdom.
1: Movie director Francis Ford Coppola told a reporter that the thing that saved his marriage was loyalty and commitment to his family, which finally was not easily disrupted. He added, "In the end, I realised you could change wives every 10 years and be in the same situation, and that it's better to have just one wife." Coppola has no doubt seen many Hollywood relationships come and go, and now says marriage is best in the long run.
2: One love, one life, when it's one need.
1: It's a pity such values aren't transferred to the screen, because a recent survey said that most teenagers name celebrities as major shaping influences, and that only 8% consider their parents to be key role models. Jesus, however, asks us to love those we don't like, and for many people that may even mean our parents or our spouse. True love is not something you fall into, it's something you work at. This is John Smith.

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I don't care what they say, cause I'll never be ashamed of his love that saved me 180 that time.

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0: Jimmy Rock there and his version of Revolution. On the way to the news at 4, a couple of tracks. We'll have Ryan Stevenson, and first it's Jamie Grace with her song Nothing. After this.
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2: From the Sky News Centre at 4, a Canadian man has pleaded guilty in Ontario to aiding suicide in deaths linked to the online sale of lethal substances. Kenneth Law admitted 14 charges, having been accused of selling poison around the world, including to the UK. None of the guilty pleas concern UK victims, but prosecutors say 79 people here died as a result of buying the products. He won't be extradited to Britain. The Prime Minister says the UK stands with Romania after two people were injured when a drone crashed into a block of flats. Russia's foreign ministry denies involvement. The NATO member has asked the Alliance for Anti-Drone Technology. General Gheorghe Maxim is stand-in commander for the Romanian Armed Forces Joint Staff.
3: The Romanians should understand that Russia is a threat for the security of the countries in the area, and the war it wages against Ukraine affects all countries of NATO's eastern flank.
2: A child's among three people who've died after falling from a block of flats in South London. Police were called to Elephant and Castle on Wednesday morning. A Greek man's accused of helping Iran target a journalist in the UK. The 46-year-old's during court charged with assisting a foreign intelligence service. A simple blood test that could detect Alzheimer's decades before symptoms appear is being welcomed by scientists. Researchers say the disease may be present in midlife and that being able to pinpoint changes in the brain earlier could be incredibly valuable. Dr. Jackie Hanley is from Alzheimer's Research UK.
4: Being able to know earlier and more accurately if you have dementia means that you can plan for the future, get the support you need, but also importantly, get access to new, innovative, first-of-their-kind treatments that are on the horizon.
2: And police are trying to contact Dame Helen Mirren to see if she wants to report a hate crime after reviewing footage circulating online. It appears to show the actress being subjected to anti-Semitic abuse. That's the latest.
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2: Who Bigger, Mission, featuring Frank Rilla, and welcome back, Second Hour City Drive. Good, great way to start this hour. On the way, Maddie Jane, Mercy Me, and Firewood Island. Plus, the Talking Travel team are here, and Rory McGowan talks about some of the oldest, most interesting trees in the world, and discusses why they're so interesting to tourists. Can't say I'd picked up on the tree tourism. Here's The Young Escape. This is Won't Lose Sight.

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0: Now, in talking travel, Rory McGowan is talking about some of the oldest, most interesting trees in the world. That's after we've had Mercy Me. This is their current track, All God's People.
1: Across Stoke-on-Trent and Newcastle-under-Lyme, this is Crosswitham City Radio.

With Talking Travel, I'm Roy McGowan. It's not often that different countries have similar points of interest, but one thing that unites many different cultures are important trees. It might seem strange, but almost 100 different countries have a culturally significant tree or species of tree. Here in the UK, it was the sycamore gap tree, before it was cut down in 2023. But across the world, there are many different trees that draw tourists in for their rich history and universal beauty. Let's start in California. At Yosemite National Park, you will find three groves of giant sequoias, which are among the longest living trees in the world. According to the park, they can grow up to 85 meters tall, and the oldest known tree in the park is over 3,000 years old. The land became one of America's earliest national parks, established in 1890, and now thousands of people visit them every year to see trees that were alive before people like Plato were even born. When it comes to single trees that are important, none are more beautiful than the That Wanaka tree in New Zealand.

on the Isle of Crete, you'll find the olive tree of Vouves. Believed to be the oldest olive tree in the world, the trunk alone has a perimeter of 12.5 metres and is full of large holes, making the tree appear hollow on the inside. Around 20,000 people visit the tree every year, and the olives that it grows are available for purchase, allowing people to eat food from a tree that's been feeding countless generations of humanity. There's something about trees that make it easy for different cultures to attach meaning onto them, whether that's because one is in a beautiful spot, or that they're just ancient. These natural wonders will continue to inspire us to visit them for many years to come. With Talking Travel, I'm Roy McGowan.

0: Different for the station. That's Firewood Island and Our Atlantic Roots. Two duos, I think, hooking up for that one. It's called Sky We Know. 4:24. We'll have Need to Breathe next.
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3: Police are appealing for information following a large fire in Stoke-on-Trent this morning. The High Street in Tunstall has been closed while firefighters work on the derelict building. Police and gas engineers are also at the scene. Police made three arrests after officers found eight people in the back of a truck travelling on the A50 in Staffordshire. Officers had become alerted to the lorry as it passed through Uttoxeter due to suspicious activity in the trailer yesterday. Staffordshire police say three men aged 19, 30 and 49 have been arrested on suspicion of knowingly entering the UK without leave. It's understood that two other adults and three children have since been taken to an immigration centre. Meanwhile, no action is being taken against the lorry driver. The annual Stoke-on-Trent Civic Prayer Breakfast takes place in Stoke-on-Trent next week, with around 400 people from all spheres of city life expected to attend. It's now a firm fixture in the city's civic calendar and will take place on the 5th of June, which has been designated Stoke-on-Trent Day by the City Council. Lloyd Cook is the Chief Executive of Saltbox, which is organising the event.
4: And the idea is to bring people together, people of goodwill, to celebrate what's going on in the city, and because it's a Christian event, we want to pray for the city. It really is a really positive occasion, and over the years I've just lost track of the number of people who've said this was really, really encouraging. So, splendid event.
3: Police have arrested one man and issued numerous warning letters as part of an ongoing crackdown on vehicle-related antisocial behaviour on a Stoke-on-Trent retail park. It comes after a number of vehicles have been seen driven antisocially on Festival Park. A 20-year-old man from the city was arrested on several charges, including on suspicion of two counts of dangerous driving, and has since been bailed. Local people aged 65 and over with experience of working in the ceramics industry are being invited to come forward as part of a Living Heritage project. Stoke Creates and British Ceramics Biennial say the major intergenerational project will celebrate and contribute to the safeguarding of Stoke-on-Trent's industrial ceramic skills. They're holding a drop-in event at the BCB studio on Church Street in Stoke on the 10th of June.
2: Cross Rhythms weather.
3: Brighter skies this afternoon with some sunny spells and a top temperature of 23 degrees Celsius. Skies will clear overnight and temperatures will fall down to a low of around 8 degrees Celsius. After a bright start, there'll be sunny spells on Saturday. Sometimes the sunshine will be hazy and staying warm with a top temperature of 24 degrees Celsius.
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1: with John Bellamy.
2: There's a guy called Tommy Royal with Geo and like that. John Smith's talking about relationships soon. Music from Matthew West and Gladden on the way as well. Gladden, most appropriately, with a song called Sunshine Every Day. Hopefully, though, the weather still has a smile on your face. It's very nice, isn't it? So let's play this one from Ray next. This is...

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0: Shine Every Day from Gladden. 4:51. A little bit of Brian Reith to take us up to the news at 5 in a moment, after we play U2 and their current track, American Obituary. But first, it's John Smith.
1: The Sunday Herald's Sun recently featured an article on monogamy. Husband Brett said, "Linda has this ability to shut me out. It's like she's got a secret place she goes to where no one else can get in. When I ask her what's wrong, she says, nothing, but I can sense there is. When she's distant, like it makes me feel insecure and lonely. Actually, it's not the sex I miss so much as the closeness. Don't you ever listen to me." Despite all the talk these days about communicating with each other, many of us find it very hard work indeed. So often we tuck things out at all costs, avoid being hurt, and lose the ability to gently open up and start relating. Christ called us to soften our hearts, to give caring, reasonable responses to one another. He said to be as wise as serpents and as gentle as doves. All that energy you put into hurting can constructively be put into communicating. This is John Smith.

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2: From the Sunday Central at 5. Two men driving at 139 miles per hour in a 30 zone have been jailed for a total of more than 24 years for a deadly crash in Manchester. Sylvester Abayomi died in March when the offender's car ran a red light. Police say Uwais Hussein and Usman Mahmoud filmed themselves on the night consistently speeding and inhaling from a balloon. They also discussed removing evidence and booking an Uber to flee the scene. A Canadian man's admitted aiding suicides by selling poisons online. Kenneth Law pleaded guilty to 14 charges, all linked to victims in Canada. Authorities in the UK have also connected the 60-year-old to 79 people who died here, but he won't be extradited. David Parfitt's son Thomas was 22 when he's said to have taken a lethal substance sold by Law.
3: He was charging the equivalent of around £50. For the poison, probably making £40 profit. So I think he valued my son's life at about the equivalent of £40.
2: The Samaritans can be contacted on 116 123. Sir Keir Starmer's accused Russia of a serious violation of NATO airspace after a drone hit a block of flats in Romania. Two people were hurt in the eastern city of Galati. The EU's preparing further sanctions. Donald Trump's meeting advisers at the White House to make a final determination on a deal to extend a ceasefire with Iran. It comes after reports the US and Iranian negotiators had reached agreement on a 60-day truce. Around 3,500 homes and businesses in Kent are still without water. South East Waters blamed incredibly high demand during the hot weather. And Gentoo penguins kept in a basement at an indoor London aquarium are going to be rehomed. It's after campaigners complained they had no fresh air or natural light. That's the latest. I'm Tanya Snuggs.
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0: City Drive on Cross Rhythms.
1: He's on the move, Rave Jesus. Welcome back. Final hour of City Drive before the weekend. Sarah Reeves, Damien and Tyler Hates Life are all lined up. Also, it'll be a final play for this week's Choice Cut from John Michael Howell. He's new to Cross Rhythms. He's got an impressive but short back catalogue. He's just been around a few years. And I've got a song from him called Carnival to play you, which has been my Choice Cut this week. We'll do that before the 5:30 local news. Now, it's Brit Nicole. This is NLMLY.

0: Across the six towns of Stoke-on-Trent and Newcastle-under-Lyme. 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

0: It's a beautiful collection of songs written over several years in season of pain, waiting, and joy. You are so beautiful. Featuring songs that explore sacrificial love and deep devotion, it's honest, intimate, and full of faith. 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
2: 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I hope you're ready to have a ton of fun.
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0: Damien. And a gentle pop song, Every Tear. Tyler Hates Life now, and Lose Your Kryptonite.
1: 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Love slip.

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0: Which could cost you your job.
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0: This is what falling in love feels like. That's Jake. And before that, Switchfoot with I Won't Let You Go. A couple of nice tracks there. Switchfoot, by the way, have a brand new album coming out soon. And the first two songs from it have just been released. We've got one of them hitting the playlist. 2 Mondays time, a week and a bit, I think. Now, my choice cut this week is a delightful little track from John Michael Howell. This is Carnival.
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2: Police are appealing for information following a large fire in Stoke-on-Trent this morning. The high street in Tunstall has been closed while firefighters work on the derelict building. Police and gas engineers are also at the scene. Police made three arrests after officers found eight people in the back of a truck travelling on the A50 in Staffordshire. Officers had become alerted to the lorry as it passed through Uttoxeter due to suspicious activity in the trailer yesterday. Staffordshire Police say three men aged 19, 30 and 49 have been arrested on suspicion of knowingly entering the UK without leave. It's understood that two other adults and three children have since been taken to an immigration centre. Meanwhile, no action is being taken against the lorry driver. The annual Stoke-on-Trent Civic Prayer Breakfast takes place in Stoke-on-Trent next week, with around 400 people from all spheres of city life expected to attend. It's now a firm fixture in the city's civic calendar and will take place on the 5th of June, which has been designated Stoke-on-Trent Day by the City Council. Lloyd Cook is the Chief Executive of Saltbox, which is organising the event.
3: And the idea is to bring people together, people of goodwill, to celebrate what's going on in the city, and because it's a Christian event, we want to pray for the city. It really is a really positive occasion, and over the years I've just lost track of the number of people who've said this was really, really encouraging. So, splendid event.
2: Police have arrested one man and issued numerous warning letters as part of an ongoing crackdown on vehicle-related antisocial behaviour on a Stoke-on-Trent retail park. It comes after a number of vehicles have been seen driven antisocially on Festival Park. A 20-year-old man from the city was arrested on several charges, including on suspicion of two counts of dangerous driving, and has since been bailed. Local people aged 65 and over with experience of working in the ceramics industry are being invited to come forward as part of a living heritage project. Stoke Creates and British Ceramics Biennial say the major intergenerational project will celebrate and contribute to the safeguarding of Stoke-on-Trent's industrial ceramic skills. They're holding a drop-in event at the BCB studio on Church Street in Stoke on the 10th of June.
1: Cross Rhythms weather.
2: Brighter skies this afternoon with some sunny spells and a top temperature of 23 degrees Celsius. Skies will clear overnight and temperatures will fall down to a low of around 8 degrees Celsius. After a bright start, there'll be sunny spells on Saturday. Sometimes the sunshine will be hazy and staying warm with a top temperature of 24 degrees Celsius.
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1: Eric Bibb and White and Black, 5:33. Coming up at 6 o'clock after the news, Oldies and Goodies kicks off with Avalon and their remix of the song Can't Live a Day, which is a classic track. There's also music from John Waller, Petra, P.O.D., Delirious. Oh, it's Obsession from Delirious. Well, it's worth listening to Oldies and Goodies just for that, in my opinion. And that comes after Cliff Richard's Daddy's Home. I mean, you wouldn't normally put those two songs together, except as Oldies and Goodies. It's the best hour of the day. Don't miss it. Here's Holland.

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2: 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Including the Cross Rhythms radio hit, He's on the Move. You will also find remixes of hits by Martin Smith and Brandon Lake and guest vocals from Gracie Binion. I Met God on the Dance Floor. From Rave Jesus. Out now.
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0: That's Lee Vassy featuring Queen Lee and You Say. John Smith's coming up. He's talking about love and hate.
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3: Rock group Def Leppard sing of the turmoil of modern relationships in their song When Love and Hate Collide. They sing, "I don't want to fight no more, don't know what we're fighting for,

They ask, do you have a heart of stone? Do you have a heart at all? Often, one partner cries out to the other about their overwhelming but unreceived love, while the other partner remains aloof and unimpressed. Some of us need to learn that love spoken of is not the same as love demonstrated. I frankly know of nothing more transforming than a personal encounter with Jesus. His example of love and forgiveness sets the stage for a whole new pattern of human responses. This is John Smith.

Oh, the words are swimming in the ocean. That feels nice. It's about time. We haven't got an ocean nearby, but we do have a little paddling pool in the back garden at the moment, which is getting plenty of use. And not just by the younger ones. Again, close to the end of the show. We'll have a bit of Nicole C. Mellon to take us out after Grace Graber featuring, Jason? I don't know. It's not. Come on, computer. Jason Dunn. There you go. That was a long pause for that. This is called This One's For You. Have a great evening and a great weekend. Bye.

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3: From the Sky News Centre at 6. A Canadian man has pleaded guilty to selling poisonous substances to people who died by suicide. 14 charges concern Canadian victims, but a court in Ontario heard Kenneth Law sent 330 shipments to the UK, and prosecutors think 79 British nationals died as a result. They'll be taken into the wider case. Our reporter Molly Malone explains why he won't be extradited.
4: The fear of the authorities in response to the calls from those families have been the prospect of kind of double jeopardy laws, i.e. Kenneth Law being convicted of similar crimes in another country and not being able potentially to then be extradited to the UK or face that extradition being blocked.
3: The Samaritans can be reached on 116 123. Two men have been jailed for causing a fatal crash after driving almost 140 miles an hour in a 30 zone. They ran a red light in Manchester in March, killing a 50-year-old man. The Prime Minister has condemned what he's described as a violation of NATO airspace after a drone crashed into a block of flats in Romania. Two people were injured in the city of Galați. Romania's president, Nicu Dan, says it's clear who's to blame.
5: We had a serious incident last night in which two Romanian citizens were injured. And the full responsibility for this incident lies with Russia, a country that has been waging a war of aggression against Ukraine for more than 4 years.
3: But Russian President Vladimir Putin says no one can know where the weapon came from without evidence. Donald Trump's meeting advisers at the White House to make a final determination on a deal to extend a ceasefire with Iran. It's reported the US and Iranian negotiators have reached agreement on a 60-day truce. And a tube strike planned to go ahead on Tuesday and Thursday. London Underground RMT members are walking out in a row over a 4-day week. That's the latest.
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2: Central 7. A Canadian man's admitted selling lethal substances that people use to take their own lives. Kenneth Law, who's 60, pleaded guilty to aiding the suicides of 14 people in Canada, but he's also been linked to the deaths of 79 people here. Two men have been jailed for causing a fatal crash after driving almost 140 miles an hour in a 30 zone while inhaling laughing gas. Uwais Hussein and Usman Mahmoud ran a red light and ploughed into another vehicle in Manchester in March, killing a 50-year-old man. Police say they filmed themselves on the night, consistently speeding and inhaling from a balloon.
3: What?
2: Vladimir Putin's insisted there's no way to tell without evidence whether it was a Russian drone which crashed into flats in Romania, injuring two people. Sir Keir Starmer has condemned Moscow. Nicola Sturgeon's again insisted she didn't know anything about her husband's misuse of SNP money. The former Scottish First Minister's told an audience at the Hay Festival she doesn't think it's fair to be held responsible for someone else's crimes.
4: My picture's been on more front pages in Scotland this week than my former husband's has, and I don't think that is right. The old, you know, age-old cry of when a man does something wrong, well, the woman must have known about it. Somehow it's her fault.
2: Peter Murrell, the former party chief executive, pleaded guilty this week to embezzling £400,000 to pay for luxury items, including cars and a motorhome. Around 3,500 homes and businesses in Kent are still without water. A similar number of properties in the Whitstable area have, though, had supplies restored. And Kanye West is due to perform in the Netherlands next month. Despite being banned from several other countries, including the UK, it led to the cancellation of London's Wireless Festival in July over his recent anti-Semitic comments. That's the latest. I'm Tanya Snuggs.
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sounds of Glory Shalom. This is DJ Proclaimer, the Soul Cure Show. 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

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Want to watch, what a little fire. A young lady with lyrics, ability. And you know what, I know God can use her because she's humble.

0: 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He is the way maker. Because he is the way. You know, family, gonna give you a wonderful combination tune. Joe Vitan, one of my artists, combining himself with Jaron Nurse and a tune called Switch It Up. 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

0: Frankfurter crime news, a local dancehall artist, identified as Kyle George, alias Rebel 6, was shot and killed around midnight in Bonaire Gardens in Luca.
1: Somebody out here around Trinidad dancehall music, are the artists them?

town came. Okay, family, about 10 minutes left. You've been listening to DJ Proclaimer, the Soul Cure Show. And whatever station you hear this show on, please go and show them that love, all right? I can, cause I heard what he said about me. Get behind them, love them, support them, pray for them, share their content. Also know that many of you listen via the YouTube channel, Proclaimer TV. What I want you to do right now is subscribe, click the bell, like, leave a comment, and of course share the video with your peeps. Looking and please pray for us, man. The end is the frontline, it's not easy being a gospel DJ, I can tell you that much. The concept here mentioned in Genesis. We play the most Berries and Luciano. Demonic affiliates, do they really get in people? Jay-Z and all them. You know what, we set ourselves aside for Jesus Christ. I be tripped out like Get Out the Movie. Snoop Dogg could play. Being realistic, simplistic. Thoughts keep you boxed in. But we play for Jesus, all right? Tell me rockin', I ain't got two G's in the house. Along with Booza and all inquisitive minds. Can go back and forward in and out of different styles. But Jesus.

You know how much churches were choking when they heard the name Gospel Gangsters. It was a big challenge for a lot of people. But you know what, man like this, they can reach people that other people can't reach. And you know what, they've stood the test of time. Guys have stayed with the Lord, I tell you. Something that I wanna say. Refix.

Family, we started this segue with Virtue. We're going to finish with them. DJ Proclaimer, till next time. God bless you guys. Keep us prayed up. And we pray for you. We love you in Jesus' name.

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4: From the Sky News Centre at 8. A Canadian man who sold poison online has been linked to the deaths of 79 people in the UK. Kenneth Laws admitted 14 charges of aiding suicide relating to Canadian victims, with the British names added to the indictment. But he won't be prosecuted here. An Ontario court heard details of each case, including how one British man told 999 he didn't want to die. David Parfitt's 22-year-old son, Thomas, bought from Law.
5: I want him to know who he killed. I want him to understand that he took away a young, promising life. And I want my day in court.
4: The Samaritans can be contacted on 116 123. Two men who filmed themselves speeding at over 130 miles per hour in a 30 zone have been jailed for a combined 24 years for a deadly crash in Manchester. Uwais Hussein and Usman Mahmoud inhaled laughing gas and ran a red light, hitting 50-year-old Sylvester Ebayomi in March. We voiced some of the victim impact statement read out in court by his partner Denise Doyle.
6: Sylvester was simply on his way to work, an ordinary, hard-working man. He should have returned home to me safely that day. Because of your actions, he never did. You left Sylv to die alone. You did not show him even a shred of compassion or humanity.
4: NATO believes a drone which hit a Romanian tower block came from Russia. Two people were injured in the eastern city of Galati. Donald Trump's meeting advisers at the White House to make a final determination on a deal to extend a ceasefire with Iran. It's reported the US and Iranian negotiators have reached an agreement on a 60-day truce. A child's among three people who've died after falling from a flat in South London. Their deaths in Elephant and Castle are being treated as unexpected. And Novak Djokovic is out of the French Open tennis. He's just been beaten in five sets by 19-year-old João Fonseca of Brazil.
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sending one shout out to brother Errol. DJ Proclaimer telling you today that Jesus Christ is Lord of Lords. He is worthy of our attention. He's worthy of all of our attention. He's worthy of all our focus. He's worthy of all our praise, our worship. He's worthy of everything. He's a wonderful Savior, a mighty Savior. And I don't know about you, but the more I know Him, the more I know I need to know Him. And you know what? I don't want to be mediocre when it comes to my Jesus. I want to be more. I want to be more than an ordinary servant. So, you know, this one is a special request to the queen of my life, yeah? Wifey for life, it asked me to send this one out to her this week. Dion, love you, baby. This one's for you.

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We want to go further, higher, deeper. We can't pay him back. But he says, if you love me, you obey me. We want to obey him and show him that love.

Sounds of Tasha Houston sending this one out to Brother Phil, of course. But anybody who loved Jesus, this one's for you. If you know, say you're a worshipper, then really, truly, you should have this turn up full volume. In Jesus' name. Ready? Ready?

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Lord, when I was lost and without hope, you came. Lord, I had nowhere to go. I was confused in the darkness. And Lord, I sinned against your holy throne. And yet, Lord, you just poured out your blood, separated yourself from God, took the agony of the cross. Lord, your goodness is overwhelming and it's life-changing. You know, family, I'm going to say this to you. If you ever hear anybody say anything bad about Jesus, it's because they've never met him. He's the most perfect perfectness. There's nothing bad you can say about him. He's the most wonderful person in the whole of existence.

0: 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To all Christians. 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

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And of course, your wonderful daughter. Nothing on earth is as beautiful. Keep keeping on, bro. I love how you persist. Family, the praise and worship cannot stop. I don't know what's going on, but God's moving. He's God, isn't he? And you know, without him, there's no you, there's no me. So let's give our attention and our hearts to him. You ready?

You know, without him, he said, without me, you can do nothing. He said, my father is a gardener. I am the vine. Abide in me. Are you abiding in the Lord Jesus Christ today? You know where your Bible is. When last did you look at the word? When last did you spend good time in prayer? What about fasting and repenting and holiness? Are you dedicated to trying to live a holy life? Who am I that you are mindful of me? Family, we want to spend eternity with him. We have to start spending time with him now. Let me say that again. If you want to spend eternity with him, you have to start spending time with him now. You love me. It's amazing. He's addictive. Once you're with him,

Wonderful, wonderful sound. Sister Kylene, praising God. And you know what? I'm going to let Sister Kylene take his home this week. Listen. All right, family, till next time.

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2: From the Sky News Centre at 9, a Canadian man has pleaded guilty to selling poisonous substances to people who took their own lives. 14 charges concern Canadian victims, but a court in Ontario heard Kenneth Law sent 330 shipments to the UK, and prosecutors think 79 British nationals died as a result. They'll be taken into the wider case. Our reporter Molly Malone explains why he won't be extradited.
3: The fear of the authorities in response to the calls from those families have been the prospect of kind of double jeopardy laws, i.e. Kenneth Law being convicted of similar crimes in another country and not being able potentially to then be extradited to the UK or face that extradition being blocked.
2: Anyone feeling distressed can contact Samaritans on 116 123. Two men in their early 20s have been jailed for just over 11 and 12 years each for a fatal crash while driving at almost 140 miles per hour in a 30 zone. They inhaled laughing gas and ran a red light in Manchester in March, killing a 50-year-old man in another car. Vladimir Putin has dismissed an assessment, including by EU leaders, that a drone which hit a block of flats in Romania was Russian.
4: Ursula von der Leyen was not, after all, in Romania, nor did she examine the wreckage of this drone. No one can say what origin a particular aircraft has until it has been examined.
2: Two people were hurt in the eastern city of Galati. Donald Trump's meeting advisers in the White House to make a final decision on whether to extend the ceasefire with Iran. He's reiterated Tehran must never have a nuclear weapon. Royal Mail's missed its delivery targets for another year, with 76% of first-class post arriving on time. Regulator Ofcom says it's very concerned and is expected to launch a fresh investigation next week. And Novak Djokovic is out of the French Open tennis. His 19-year-old opponent, João Fonseca from Brazil, won the
0: match. 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
6: Don't you just hate the devil? Talk about one good-for-nothing liar. Ever since Adam and Eve in the Garden of Eden, he's been twisting the words of God in order to tempt God's people to sin and do what's wrong. Temptation is something even Jesus had to put up with when he took on the devil after fasting for 40 days and nights in the desert just before he started his 3 years of ministry on the earth. The devil tried even way back then to whisper rubbish into Jesus' ears, like, prove you're God by turning these stones into loaves of bread, and bow down to me and I'll give you all the kingdoms of the earth. Oh, do me a favor, devil, and just shut up. Just take your dumb lies and go back to hell. My master and savior who shut you up with scripture taught me to do the same when he prayed like this. Father in heaven, lead us not into temptation, but deliver us from evil. For yours is the kingdom and the power and the glory forever and ever. Amen.
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9: From the Sky News Centre at 10, a Canadian man who sold poison online has been linked to the deaths of 79 people in the UK. Kenneth Laws admitted 14 charges of aiding suicide relating to Canadian victims. British names were added to the indictment, but he won't be prosecuted here. An Ontario court heard details, including a man telling 999 he didn't want to die. David Parfitt's 22-year-old son Thomas bought from Law.
10: I want him to know who he killed. I want him to understand that he took away a young, promising life. And I want my day in court.
9: Two men in their early 20s have been jailed following a fatal crash while driving at almost 140 miles per hour in a 30 zone. They inhaled laughing gas and ran a red light in Manchester in March before hitting another car, killing a 50-year-old man. Donald Trump's meeting advisers in the White House to make a final decision on whether to extend the ceasefire with Iran. The US president's reiterated Tehran must never have a nuclear weapon. He also wants the Strait of Hormuz open and for Iran to remove any remaining mines in the crucial shipping channel. Nearly 100 homes have been evacuated after ground movements in a former mining village in Clackmannanshire. The first people were moved from their homes almost 2 weeks ago. Sport, and Anthony Gordon has completed his near £70 million move from Newcastle to Barcelona. The England forward signed a five-year contract. He was due to be unveiled at lunchtime. There were hold-ups with the paperwork. With the deal now done, Gordon says it's been his life's ambition to play for the Catalan team.
11: I always wanted Barca. Barca, like I said then, is the biggest club on the planet. It's the stuff I dreamed of as a child. It really is a dream come true. To play for Barcelona is the biggest dream possible.
9: And Novak Djokovic is out of the French Open tennis. His 19-year-old opponent, João Fonseca, came back from two sets down to win the match. That's the latest. I'm Laura Safe.
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currency. So in fact, who's your God? Is he y'all? Is it the blesser? No, the blesser, who you love? When it's so said and done, the final question is, do

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0: We want to continue to share uplifting entertainment and speak openly about the social, emotional, and spiritual questions that you might have. But X Rhythms is too big for us alone. 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

Mighty song. A youth group girl who would never do wrong. She'd high jump in the spring, play volleyball in the fall. And when she graduates, State College would call. She was young and naive, tried not to be immature. She was raised in the church, her first thought was stay pure. She was so insecure. She had no idea what this world had in store for her. Drinking, drugs, and sex. This idea that the God that created her did not exist. Peer pressure pushed her over the edge. She would give in a little, that just created a wedge. And now she's

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He couldn't bear the look of disappointment on the faces of all that deified him and held up his throne. Sometimes his subtle stare would scream out, "I'm all alone." And what seemed the perfect picture was him spinning his wheels and dying from exhaustion in an attempt to make real a hero he thought they needed, but it wouldn't be him. Cause he's just a man and a slave to sin. He knew he'd see a new beginning that was not pretend as soon as the facade would end. So he'd lean onto somebody who would not condemn and then become

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3: From the Sky News Centre at 11, a Canadian man's pleaded guilty to selling poisonous substances to people who killed themselves. 14 charges concern Canadian victims, but a court in Ontario heard Kenneth Law sent 330 shipments to the UK, and prosecutors think 79 British nationals died as a result. They'll be taken into the wider case. Our reporter Molly Malone explains why he won't be extradited.
4: The fear of the authorities in response to the calls from those families have been the prospect of kind of double jeopardy laws, i.e. Kenneth Law being convicted of similar crimes in another country and not being able potentially to then be extradited to the UK or face that extradition being blocked.
3: Two men in their early 20s have been jailed for a fatal crash while driving at almost 140 miles per hour in a 30 zone. They inhaled laughing gas in Manchester in March, hitting Sylvester Abayomi's car. Vladimir Putin's dismissed an assessment, including by EU leaders, that a drone which hit a block of flats in Romania was Russian.
5: Ursula von der Leyen was not, after all, in Romania, nor did she examine the wreckage of this drone. No one can say what origin a particular aircraft has until it has been examined.
3: Two people were hurt in the eastern city of Galati. Both Russian and Ukrainian drones have strayed into the airspace of neighbouring European countries during the war. Southeast Water says around 800 homes and businesses in Kent are still without water. 500 of those are in the Whitstable area. The company says supplies have been restored to almost 6,500 customers so far. It's blamed incredibly high demand during the hot weather. Sport, and England forward Anthony Gordon signed a five-year contract with Barcelona. His near £70 million move from Newcastle was due to be unveiled a lot earlier, but there were hold-ups with the paperwork. And Novak Djokovic is out of the French Open tennis. He was beaten by 19-year-old João Fonseca. That's the latest.
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0: presidential like I'm POTUS. 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
2: From the Sky News Centre at midnight, a Canadian man's admitted aiding suicides by selling poisons online. Kenneth Law pleaded guilty to 14 charges, all linked to victims in Canada. Authorities in the UK have also connected the 60-year-old to 79 people who died here. But he won't be extradited. David Parfitt's son Thomas was 22 when he's said to have taken a lethal substance sold by Law.
3: He was charging the equivalent of around £50 for the poison, probably making £40 profit. So I think he valued my son's life at about the equivalent of £40.
2: Donald Trump's been meeting advisers in the White House to make a final decision on whether to extend the ceasefire with Iran. The US president's repeated demand that Tehran must end its nuclear program. Two men who filmed themselves speeding at over 130 miles per hour in a 30 zone have been jailed for a crash which killed a man in Manchester. Driver Uwais Hussain and passenger Usman Mahmoud inhaled laughing gas and ran a red light, hitting Sylvester Abayomi's car in March. We voiced some quotes from the victim impact statement read in court by his partner Denise Doyle.
4: Sylvester was simply on his way to work, an ordinary, hard-working man. He should have returned home to me safely that day because of your actions he never did. You left Sylv to die alone. You did not show him even a shred of compassion or humanity.
2: NATO believes a drone which hit a Romanian tower block came from Russia. Two people were injured in the eastern city of Galati on Thursday night. A child's among three people who died after falling from a flat in South London. Their deaths in Elephant and Castle on Wednesday are being treated as unexpected. And in sport, Anthony Gordon has completed his near £70 million transfer from Newcastle to Barcelona. The England forward spoke excellent Spanish during his media conference. He explains he'd been learning the language as he'd always dreamed of signing for the club. That's the latest. I'm Laura Safe.
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1: I wasn't brought up to go to church or anything to do with God, really. But when I was 13, I was given a Gideon's New Testament at school. And I started to read it every night, but it didn't make sense to me. Really, when I got married at 18, I stopped reading it because I thought my husband will think I'm a religious maniac. I really loved him and he loved me, and the children started to come along. I used to think, is this all there is to life? I wonder if there is a God. Anyway, just one day I woke up and I just felt inside me free to go to church, and I didn't know where the church was or anything. I just asked the next door neighbour where the church was, and I listened intently to what the minister was saying, and I'd always thought to myself, if there is a God, he's got to come down and prove it to me. And I suddenly knew in that church that he'd done that when Jesus died on the cross. Jesus was God and he'd left heaven. He'd died for me, and my life went on from there. And even though I was only really like a simple believer in Jesus, I believe that God honoured that and the reading of the Bible, and he started to show me really who he was and who he is. And that's why I know that God is real.
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conclusion I've come to is that God, even though he is God, does not always get his way. See, I don't see why else God would tell us to pray, let your will be done, let your kingdom come, if it was automatic. I think sometimes God is aching and bleeding and crying and weeping for stuff to happen, and it just doesn't. I think there are many battles that Satan wins, and sometimes it's not Satan winning, sometimes it's just the fall, just life stinks, and we just have to hang on. But God is always good, and that is my conviction. So I think it's about spiritual warfare, partly. Sometimes I think we just have to pray, we have to be faithful. The miracles do happen, they just don't happen as often as we want. The one thing I do know is this, if when your prayers don't get answered, you think, oh well, it's obviously not true, and you give up on God, you haven't solved anything, you've just made it worse. If, on the other hand, even though you might not understand why God sometimes doesn't answer your prayer, you at least say, I still believe there's a God, I still believe that he loves me, you still

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It may be some illness in your own life or someone that you care about. It may be just deep strongholds in your life that you want God to set free from. I want to invite you just to raise your hands now and just say, God, I want to receive from you a miracle. And you're halfway.

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You find hope by crying out to God and saying, come on then, God. Anything you've got, I want it. Any good gift, I'm open to it. Any blessing, I want to receive it. So I am passionate. I don't apologize for it. And I'm encouraging you to get passionate too now. Is that all right?

0: 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I really passionately believe that the most important thing we can do is play.
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2: From the Sky News Centre at 1, a Canadian man's pleaded guilty to selling poisonous substances to people who killed themselves. 14 charges concern Canadian victims, but a court in Ontario heard Kenneth Law sent 330 shipments to the UK. Prosecutors think 79 British nationals died as a result. They'll be taken into the wider case. Our reporter Molly Malone explains why he won't be extradited.
3: The fear of the authorities in response to the calls from those families have been the prospect of kind of double jeopardy laws, i.e. Kenneth Law being convicted of similar crimes in another country and not being able potentially to then be extradited to the UK or face that extradition being blocked.
2: Donald Trump's been meeting advisers to make a final decision on whether to extend the ceasefire with Iran. The US president wants the Strait of Hormuz open and for the Iranians to remove any remaining mines in the shipping channel. He's also reiterated Tehran must never have a nuclear weapon. Vladimir Putin's insisted there's no way to tell without evidence whether it was a Russian drone which crashed into flats in Romania on Thursday night, injuring two people. Keir Starmer's condemned Russia. South East Water says around 800 homes and businesses in Kent are without water. 500 of those are in the Whitstable area. The company says supplies have been restored to almost 6,500 customers, though. Sport and Anthony Gordon says that he's always dreamed of being a Barcelona player after joining them from Newcastle in a deal worth almost £70 million. The England forward signed a five-year contract after impressing the media conference with his Spanish. Gordon explained he'd been learning the language for this exact moment.
4: I always wanted Barca. Barca, like I said then, is the biggest club on the planet. It's the stuff I dreamed of as a child. It really is a dream come true. To play for Barcelona is the biggest dream possible.
2: And Novak Djokovic is out of the French Open tennis. He was beaten by 19-year-old João Fonseca. That's the latest. I'm Laura Faith.
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5: But I believe this is a third heaven word where God is opening windows and shouting out a message across the earth that this will be a year of unprecedented, unparalleled favor of God. A year unlike any other year you have ever had in the whole of your Christian experience. Some people may say, how can we have a prophecy about a year of favor when America is in the grip of such a horrendous tragedy? Favor does not mean that people will not die. It means they will live for the glory of God. So I'm standing here and I'm looking you right in the eye and I'm saying, God is declaring a year of unprecedented, unparalleled favor from heaven. Favor like, unlike any you have ever known. This will be the most defining year, I believe, of our whole spiritual experience. Favor in every area of your life. Favor in your relationship with God. Whatever it is you're struggling with right now, understand there is a weight of favor upon you that will cause you to break into a level of intimacy that you can only dream about, and many of us have been dreaming, longing, sighing in our hearts, oh God, please. And God is saying, oh yes, oh God, yes. Favor in your ministry, in your calling, because this is the time to revisit our call and say, for such a time as this, I am here on this earth. I am here in the place where I live for such a time as this, for such a community as this, for such a desperate hour as this, I have come. Favor over your church. Favor of God on your family. Favor upon our children. What that means to me is, beware all prodigals, you are returning. Where the enemy has come and touched